0: Ireland have advised the public to avoid an area of Greenock because of protests linked to the disorder in Belfast. Demonstrations were held in several locations across Scotland following Monday's stabbing. Elsewhere, explosions have been heard in parts of Iran after Donald Trump said Iranian targets would be attacked very hard. Last night, US Central Command said it carried out strikes on Iranian air defence, ground control stations and surveillance radar sites. Iran's Revolutionary Guard says it's attacked America's Fifth Fleet in Bahrain using drones and also targeted an airbase in Jordan. Former UK ambassador to Iran, Sir Richard Dalton, says America must negotiate.
1: There is a trade available. Open the Straits of Hormuz in return for significant economic concessions, and the United States should be swallowing its pride.
0: There are concerns that a 10-year plan for the NHS falls significantly short and relies too heavily on AI. Organisations representing the health service workforce are urging the government to engage with them to get first-hand feedback. Former England cricketer Mark Butcher says Ben Stokes will be in deep conversation with himself about his future. Stokes has been dropped from the second test against New Zealand after breaching team protocols. He and Gus Atkinson broke curfew. And in football, England continued their World Cup preparations with a 3-0 win against Costa Rica in their final warm-up match in Orlando. Declan Rice, Anthony Gordon and Ollie Watkins got the goals for Thomas Tuchel's side. That's the latest. I'm Barry Weir.
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4: But I believe this is a third heaven word where God is opening windows and shouting out a message across the earth that this will be a year of unprecedented, unparalleled favor of God. A year unlike any other year you have ever had in the whole of your Christian experience. Some people may say, how can we have a prophecy about a year of favor when America is in the grip of such a horrendous tragedy? Favor does not mean that people will not die. It means they will live for the glory of God. So I'm standing here and I'm looking you right in the eye and I'm saying, God is declaring a year of unprecedented, unparalleled favor from heaven. Favor like, unlike any you have ever known. This will be the most defining year, I believe, of our whole spiritual experience. Favor in every area of your life. Favor in your relationship with God. Whatever it is you're struggling with right now, understand there is a weight of favor upon you that will cause you to break into a level of intimacy that you can only dream about, and many of us have been dreaming, longing, sighing in our hearts, oh God, please. And God is saying, oh yes, oh God, yes. Favor in your ministry and your calling, because this is the time to revisit our core and say, for such a time as this, I am here on this earth. I am here in the place where I live for such a time as this, for such a community as this, for such a desperate hour as this, I have come. Favor over your church. Favor of God on your family. Favor upon our children. What that means to me is, beware all prodigals, you are returning. Where the enemy has come and touched our family, be it in sickness, be it in rebellion with our kids, be it in whatever state, there is a vengeance coming that will enable us to reclaim that which is ours. I think there's outrageous favor here.

Be creative in your asking for favor. Because I think God is in a really humorous mood right now. Be creative. Maybe he's looking you right in the eye and saying, there is favor upon favor upon favor upon favor upon favor upon favor upon favor upon favor upon favor upon favor upon favor upon favor upon favor upon favor upon favor. Whatever your current struggles, this is a year of breakthrough, a year of unprecedented, unparalleled favor of God. Grace upon grace upon grace upon grace upon grace upon grace upon grace upon grace upon grace upon grace upon grace. If I think God will want to go eyeball to eyeball with you and dare you bankrupt heaven if you can. And I tell you, if we will live in that place of favor, spirit of revival will come upon

Holy Spirit, rise up on the inside of me and fill me with desire for Jesus, all-consuming fire, living flame of love. Come and move within the hearts of men and women and make us lovesick for Jesus. We are lovesick. And the Spirit and the Bride say, come, Lord Jesus. We are lovesick. Come, Lord Jesus, come.

0: I believe in God because a year ago he took me off the streets, away from a life of drugs and just all sorts of weird monstrosities. And one day a guy come up to me called Jack, I'll never forget him. He was telling me he'd been a Christian 28 years and I thought, this is a bit of a usual spiel. He says, I'm not here to condemn you. And that surprised me. Because when you're on the streets, all you seem to wear sometimes is a lot of condemnation. But that did surprise me. And I turned around and I says, well, what are you here for? And he said, just to do what Christ would have done. I says, what's that? I treat you like a person. And he come round, kept on just talking to me a few weeks. He'd take me and give for a cup of coffee. And one day I just said, and I says, there's something more to this, isn't there? And I just burst in tears in front of him. And I knew at that time, it was just at that point that God was touching my life. And I thought, yeah, I want him. I mean, if someone had told me 2 years ago, just as little as that, that they were a Christian, I would have belted him. But now, and God's made me realise that there's no need to be lonely. You may have all this so-called power, but it's not the right kind of power to have. All you need is a belief in God himself, belief in the cross that Christ died on, and you've got everything. I mean, I'm taking the biggest step ever for me, and that's getting baptised. I'm looking forward to it.
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I never could have come so far.

0: One small step for man, one giant leap for mankind.
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0: I became Christian when I was 13 years old. I would say that I always wanted, even from that age of 13, to go along with the crowd. So being Christian and going along with the crowd at school just didn't really mix at all. And I didn't find it easy to be a Christian in any environment, really. Always sort of straying off, and I would say my faith was fairly weak back then. But it wasn't until a few years later that I was in a band, and I sort of got in with the wrong crowd and really went away from God and took on their morals and their attitudes to life instead of God's, and I got myself in a real mess. It wasn't until I'd really fallen and fallen hard in life and made some big mistakes that I realised that God's way was the best way. And without him, nothing makes sense in life and there's no purpose to life. But with him, it does all make sense. And that's why I'm a Christian.
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Jesus the Savior, Jesus the Healer, Jesus the Baptizer of the Holy Spirit, Jesus the Coming King, the complete redemption of the mortal body is the hope of the saints.

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1: We mean business now, and we are determined to gain our rightful place in God's world.

love to. Breakthrough Nights from Cross Rhythms. That's the Lord's Prayer from Matt Mayer, with a particular focus on your kingdom come on earth as it is in heaven. I'll be talking about that in a moment. But let's play another kingdom theme song from Jesus Culture first.

That's Jesus Culture and Kingdom. And let's talk a little bit about Kingdom. When Jesus was here, he told a parable about planting a seed in a field. And when he described it, he said, the seeds are the sons or the sons and daughters of the kingdom who are planted by God into the field, which is the world. So get your brain around that. Jesus or God wants to plant you as one of his sons or daughters into a part of the world. Why does he want to be able to do that? It's so that you can be the one, the channel through which the kingdom of God can come to that part of the world, of course. Because when he taught us the Lord's Prayer, he said, pray, your kingdom come, your will be done on earth as it is in heaven. And the reality is that the sons and the daughters of the king and of the kingdom have the ability to be able to pray for the kingdom to come on earth as it is in heaven. Those who don't know Jesus, who don't know God, not surrendered and submitted to him, aren't able to do that. So they have to live in the world around them as it is. But we have an authority to be able to bring the kingdom of God to earth. So keep that in mind. Where do you see things around you that just don't seem to reflect the kingdom of God? Doesn't mean that it's a simple prayer necessarily. There might be a bit of contention, but you have an authority that you can tap into. Go on the journey with God. Seek him for what to pray to bring change and transformation to your area.

of glory there, and before that, Lord, let your glory fall. It's something that we as Christians are always saying that we want to see happen, but a lot of it is connected to us contending for it, standing for it, praying for it. Here's another part of the Lord's Prayer. Father, thy will be done. As I play this, I want to just encourage you. If you're wrestling something with God, maybe you need to just pray that as a simple prayer and just surrender the wrestle and just say, your will be done, God.

And often there is just a real sense of release and rest and peace when we let go our wrestles and just say, Father, your will be done. Here's a song with a similar theme. Where you go, I'll go. This is all about surrender.

0: Chris.
1: It's a big statement, really, isn't it? Where you go, I'll go. What you say, I'll say. It's like a total surrender. And to do that in integrity before God, which God loves, can be challenging, depending on what he puts his finger on and what you believe his spirit is kind of highlighting and say, this is the bit I want you to let go of in order to be able to go where I want you to go. Here's a song all about surrendering to that change, that transformation.

So we've been looking at allowing God to change us, surrendering to that. Here's a big song all about transformation. This is Rattle from Elevation Worship. Feel like you're a bunch of dry bones? Maybe there's a big change coming.

Another day, another week. Thank you for tuning in. We'll go out with more Elevation Worship, I think, tonight. Let's play The Blessing. 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Good night.

0: for Stoke-on-Trent and Newcastle-under-Lyme. 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
1: When I was 11, me and my family moved out to Italy. And 3 weeks after we arrived there, I started school, an Italian school. I was just left there in the class the first day, not having any Italian at all, and it was really, really hard. I didn't have any friends, I didn't know anybody. I used to go home most nights and I used to cry myself to sleep because I just felt so lonely not having any friends and not really being able to communicate with anybody. At that time, I started to talk to God as if he was really there, as if he was just sat on my bed. And I'd tell him all about what was happening to me and all about my day. And sometimes I just used to cry and just used to let him know how I felt

0: the reason why I managed to get through those few months, the first few months when I started school, was that I knew Jesus loved me. And whatever I did, he'd always be there for me. And that's why I believe in God, because he's never let me down once.
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Consider my sighing. Listen to my cry for help, my King and my God. For to you I pray. Morning by morning, O Lord, you hear my voice. Morning by morning, I lay my requests before you and wait in expectation. 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

0: those who are persecuted because of righteousness, for theirs is the kingdom of heaven. 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
1: In 1976, I was 11 years old, and my brother disappeared for half an hour and went down by the riverside. I went down, and basically, I realised somebody was drowning, somebody was struggling for breath. So, being an on-swimmer, I was a bit nervous, but I jumped in the river, and I couldn't get out. Now, I know I grabbed his wrist, but then I blacked out. We got out. How, I don't know. I found myself on the banking, and again, I didn't know anything about first aid, and I was pressing water out of my brother. Now, I can't explain how I knew to do it. I mean, I can only say that it is of God, because it is supernatural. Only God has the power to intervene in situations like this, and, you know, nobody was there at the time. I had a cousin who was 6 years old called Tracy. Now, she was a Christian, and for about 2-3 years she kept telling me about this Jesus. And I remember her saying specifically, it was Jesus that saved you. That to me was like a revelation, you know, Jesus really was real. And if he was real and he'd saved me, then there was a reason why he wanted me. And, you know, I just couldn't help but give my life there and then, you know, to Christ.
2: Listen and believe.
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2: From the Sky News Centre at 6, police have used water cannon on protesters on the outskirts of North Belfast on a second night of trouble following a stabbing in the city. A group lit fires on roads and threw bricks and stones at riot officers after Monday's attack on Stephen Ogilvie, who remains stable in hospital. His family say there's false information online and have condemned the disorder. Meanwhile, First Minister Michelle O'Neill says some are encouraging hatred.
3: These bad actors are actually using what's happened on Monday night and playing to people's fears and orchestrating this, whilst they sit cosy in their homes and encourage all these other people to go out onto the streets.
2: The US and Iran have traded attacks in a fresh series of strikes. It's after Donald Trump vowed to hit them again hard in revenge for the downing of a helicopter. The sole survivor of the Air India plane crash is demanding honesty and answers about the disaster. It's a year since Britain Biswas Kumar Ramesh escaped the London-bound flight, on which 241 others died. Apple is reportedly agreeing to take steps to make stolen iPhones useless. The Daily Mail says the tech giant will build in a kill switch after Britain's top police officer called for the step to help tackle thefts. In sport, England eased to a comfortable 3-0 win over Costa Rica in their final friendly before the World Cup. Declan Rice, Anthony Gordon and Ollie Watkins scored the goals for Thomas Tuchel's side. The England boss was pleased with the way his team dealt with an hour-long delay to kickoff because of storms in Orlando.
4: We just know that things can come and we know that how we want to react, calm and focused and relaxed. We want to focus on the stuff that we can influence, and we did this today on a high level.
2: And the wait is over as the World Cup gets underway tonight, with Mexico taking on South Africa in Mexico City. An opening ceremony will take place ahead of tonight's match, with Shakira and Burna Boy performing. That's the latest. I'm Kat Swarthy.
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We don't have to come to God like somebody else. 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And a lot of times that means that I start my prayer time with, God, just show me my heart. Show me where I am. God, show me truth about myself so I know how to follow you. Sing this prayer with us.

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8: From the Sky News Centre at 7, fires were lit and stones thrown at police during another night of trouble in and around Belfast. 27 people were forced out of their homes when violence erupted on Tuesday night. The family of Stephen Ogilvie, the man who lost an eye after allegedly being stabbed by a Sudanese refugee, is appealing for calm. Reform UK leader Nigel Farage says unless the government acts, there'll be more trouble.
9: Whatever the family said in Belfast, the fact is things kicked off in a very, very big way. Things will continue to kick off. The vast majority are fearful. Unless you give people hope, this stuff will get worse. I don't think telling the truth is controversial. It shouldn't be.
8: The US has carried out fresh strikes on Iran. Tehran has threatened to hit back against American targets in Bahrain, where missile warning sirens have sounded. The latest escalation comes despite efforts to finalise a peace deal between the two sides. US Defence Secretary Pete Hegseth says his military is not afraid to use force.
10: The president expects us to be strong and resolute with the way that we respond and bring firepower, and we will certainly do that if need be.
8: Thousands of prison cell windows in England and Wales are going to be fitted with steel bars to stop drone deliveries. Up to 13,000 will be installed by spring next year to stop things like drugs, weapons and phones getting to inmates. There are concerns that a 10-year plan for the NHS falls significantly short and relies too heavily on AI. Organisations representing the health service workforce are urging the government to engage with them to get first-hand feedback. The Metropolitan Police say they've joined forces with Apple to make stolen iPhones unusable. It's understood the tech giant has agreed to make every handset worldwide using its anti-theft protection. And a rain delay in Orlando couldn't stop England's perfect warm-up to the World Cup. Thomas Tuchel's side beat Costa Rica 3-0 in a friendly last night, with the tournament getting underway later. That's the latest.
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Good morning. Welcome along to the Cross Rhythms Breakfast Show. It's Thursday, the 11th of June. Coming up in the next few minutes, we've got this morning's first thing thought, some ancient wisdom on the way as we bring you a proverb about stubbornness. I don't know about you, I can sometimes be quite stubborn. Oh, that's a proverb on the way for me, at least, in the next few minutes. We'll go through the stories in the morning's newspaper soon. We've got travel news coming up for you, plus the big stories of the morning. You'll hear music in the next few minutes from Lindy. The Swedish sibling group collaborate with rapper Holvi on a remix of their song Move. We've got the Oxfordshire band As If on the way. It's a creep show, I don't wanna get with him. And Safika. Later on in the show, more music from my featured album of the week by Bree Babineau. But we're going to kick off the programme with viral hitmaker Jake.

Jake with This Is What Falling In Love Feels Like. Okay, so we've got some alt-rock for you next from the Oxfordshire band As If. Here's Gotta Get With It.

0: Before we get into the business of the day, let's do first thing thoughts. And you're about to hear a slice of ancient wisdom, a proverb to ponder and put into practice. And this proverb is a warning about a disastrous way of living. Whoever remains stiff-necked after many rebukes will suddenly be destroyed without remedy. Put it this way, for people who hate discipline and only get more stubborn, there'll come a day when life tumbles in and they break. Wow, it's a strong warning not to be stubborn or proud or unwilling to change. That way of life invites disaster. Instead, listen to wisdom. Listen to correction. First thing thought.
1: Listen and

It's taken from one of my former featured albums of the week. That was He's on the Move by Rave Jesus, and that's from his project I Met God on the Dance Floor. So we'll have a look at some of the stories in the morning's newspapers soon, but next, it's a remix version of their hit song Move. Here's Swedish sibling group Lindy collaborating with Holvi.

0: It's Lindy and Holvey with a remix of the hit song Move. 17 minutes past 7 on the Cross Rhythms Breakfast Show. Let's have a look now at some of the stories making it to the front pages of the morning's national newspapers. And the tech firm Apple has apparently agreed to a major change to crack down on mobile phone theft. The Daily Mail says that, has this headline, phone kill switch to end trade in stolen mobiles. They say Apple's agreed to a major change to render handsets worthless to thieves. The Times carries a court sketch of Hadi Al-Adid, the 30-year-old Sudanese man charged with attempted murder over Monday night's attack in Belfast. And the newspaper reports on the issue of asylum seekers crossing the Irish border, with a terror watchdog warning that human rights are being put before national security after the Belfast knife attack. The Telegraph carries a similar kind of front page and reports about people smuggling gangs advertising a backdoor route for illegal immigrants to get to the UK through flights to Dublin. Meanwhile, as the World Cup gets underway in the US, Canada and Mexico later, the Mirror has the headline, Yes, We Kansas. They say England's US base is gripped by World Cup fever as the tournament kicks off. England's first match is against Croatia on Wednesday next week. The World Cup also is the lead story for the Sun's front page, and they've got a message of support for the England team. They say, Dear England, you carry the dreams of a nation that's had it tough, and we believe in you. Never forget, you are lions, and it's time to roar. Some of the stories, some of the people on the front pages of the papers this morning. Now, in a moment, I'll bring you travel news, and we've got music on the way from Safika and Christine DeMarco. I'll update you with your latest local news headlines at 7:30.
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0: On the roads, we've got queuing traffic on the A500, and it's slow from the Audley turn-off to junction 16 of the M6. There's reports of an accident on the roundabout there at the junction by the motorway. We've also got some queues on Leek Road, the A520, southbound at the Sellerhead Crossroads. There's roadworks taking place at the crossroads, and Kingsley Road is closed between that junction and the A522 with a diversion in operation. The A50 is running pretty well through Stoke-on-Trent at the moment. However, traffic starting to build westbound from Heron Cross down towards the A500. We've got, let me just see if we've got, hang on, where are we? Yes, we've got roadworks taking place on Moreland Road in Burslem. And I think it's closed between Hamill Road and Lingard Street because of work on the water main. Emergency repairs. If you spotted anything else, let me know. Give me a call. Here's the number.
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R&B singer Thames is 31. Movie actor Shia LaBeouf is 40. He won an Emmy Award for Outstanding Performer for his role as Louis in the Disney series Even Stevens. His many films include the Transformers series and Indiana Jones and the Kingdom of the Crystal Skull. R&B singer Georgia Smith turns 29. We'll leave it there. It was some of the famous birthdays for today. We've got local news headlines on the way for you at 7:30. A man's been charged with attempted murder after two people were stabbed in Stoke-on-Trent on Saturday. We'll also have the weather outlook for the day. It's not a great day weather-wise. We'll get your update in just a few moments' time. But we continue now with Californian singer-songwriter Christine DeMarco. And this is You Are My Country.

0: Christine DeMarco and You Are My Country. Now, coming up in the next few minutes on The Breakfast Show, I'll be playing tunes like this from Riley Clemens. You can't have my headspace. Won't let you in my safe place. Manchester musician Jonathan Ogden. Samantha Ebert. You had to make sense of the suffering. Now I have a loving savior. You'll hear all four questions for my quiz, The Link, at 7:45, and we'll go through the big sports stories of the morning at 7:50. But first of all, your latest local news headlines.
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0: A man's been charged with attempted murder after two people were stabbed in Stoke-on-Trent. Emergency services were called to the Strand in Longton at just before midday on Saturday, following a report of a group of people fighting in the street with weapons. Leo Mahal was

0: has been charged with 2 charges of attempted murder, 2 counts of possessing an offensive weapon in a public place, and another count of violent disorder. The 40-year-old of Hanley appeared at North Staffordshire Justice Centre yesterday. He's been remanded in custody until a court hearing in July. 2 men who were injured in the stabbing remain in a stable condition in a hospital, and 2 other men face charges of wounding and violent disorder over the incident. They've also been remanded in custody. A man's been jailed after he caused a child to engage in sexual activity. 44-year-old Joseph Riley of Maybank also assaulted the schoolgirl. During a police investigation, indecent images of children were found on his mobile phone and evidence he had distributed images of children being abused. Now he's been jailed for 5 years and placed on the sex offenders register for life. A debt-ridden man allowed a commercial unit he was renting to be used for growing cannabis. Stephen Kennedy agreed to let those who he owed set up a cannabis grow in a Heron Cross unit to pay off his debt. The police busted the operation in November and discovered 90 plants inside with a street value up to £90,000. Now the 32-year-old has been given a suspended prison sentence at Stoke-on-Trent Crown Court. A long-established joinery and carpentry manufacturer has entered into administration. WJL Contracts, based on Ormond Street in Fenton, specialises in the manufacture of bespoke builders' carpentry and joinery products for the construction sector. The company's appointed joint administrators. The company have built a reputation for producing high-quality traditional and bespoke joinery products. Some sport now. Bai Jun-ho hasn't been able to join in full training ahead of South Korea's opening World Cup match later. The Stoke City playmaker injured his ankle in a bad challenge in a friendly against Trinidad and Tobago and needed extensive checks to be given the green light to stay with the squad. The 22-year-old has been stepping up his rehabilitation, but it doesn't look like it will be quick enough for him to be involved in Group A against Chechia.
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0: And it's going to be a wet morning this morning. We've got a band of rain heading eastwards across the region, so wet and windy to start off. The winds will become strong and gusty into this afternoon, and we are expecting a top temperature of 17 degrees Celsius. But after today, the weather is starting to look more settled and the temperature will increase.
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0: Where has summer gone? We've not been doing so great with the weather of late, but yeah, it is going to get better for the weekend. Going to turn drier, sunnier. Temperatures will go up to 18 on Saturday, a maximum of 21 on Sunday, and it's looking like it'll be nice on Monday next week actually as well, sunny with a high of 23. How's your week going? I'd love to hear from you. You can get in touch. You can send me a WhatsApp message to our studio line. It's 01782 204010. You can email breakfast@crossrhythms.co.uk. Coming up on The Breakfast Show, as usual for a Thursday morning, at 8:15, we've got this week's Business Spotlight. And Sonia Farrell will be with us, and she has got her latest guest, who'll be telling us about how the TV and film industry loves various locations around Staffordshire, and when they come and shoot here, they are spending a lot of money and bringing a lot of money into the local economy. And the Screen Staffordshire, which is a team of people funded by Staffordshire County Council, their roles are to get more film and TV companies to come to our area and invest, not only showcasing what we've got here, but also investing into our local economy. And so we'll be hearing from Johnny Shelton, the film office manager at Screen Staffordshire. He's going to give us a really interesting insight into how film and TV is bringing lots of money to our area. So that's at 8:15. I'm going to put you to the test in 10 minutes' time as we play the link. I've got a series of simple questions I'll ask you. Can you work out the link itself, the word connecting, linking together the answers to the questions? We'll do that soon. But let's continue now with Riley Clemens. This is Headspace.

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2: Angry Anderson sings, "Life's tough, but so what? I'm alive. I've been down, seen hard times, but I survive. You know, I learned my lessons at the school of hard knocks, and I know there's more to living. Can't hold me down, can't hold me back, because I'm bound for glory. Oh, we're bound for glory.
3: Life's tough, so what? I'm alive."
2: I'm not sure what angry means, but history is full of people like Mother Teresa, Martin Luther King, William Booth, the founder of the Salvation Army, who couldn't be diverted from their love and faith and commitment to humanity.
3: Jesus.

A sense of ultimate meaning and future glory is an incredible inspiration to never give up. The next life gives inspiration to live this life to the full. This is John Smith.

0: Jonathan Ogden with Remember. It's the latest song we're playing from the Manchester musician's recently released album titled Day. Now, there's been another violent night of violence in Belfast, with masked men confronting police after a stabbing in the city on Monday night. We'll be hearing more about that in our news update at 8 o'clock. Coming up in 5 minutes, though, I'll take you through the big sports stories of the morning, and the World Cup gets underway later. We'll be hearing more about that. But let's play The Link now, and you're about to hear all four questions for this week's quiz. The Link. The questions are simple and straightforward. Most importantly, can you work out the link itself?
1: Here's your link master, Chris Manford.
0: We're looking for the word that connects, that links together the answers to the questions. I've given you three of the questions so far. I'll recap and then add in your fourth and final one. So, it's a global chain of theme restaurants founded in London in 1971, famous for serving American-style comfort food, playing rock music, and covering its walls with an extensive collection of rock and roll memorabilia. The Something Rock Cafe. The what? Hard Cafe. Complete the missing word from the name. Question two, a whimsical, obstacle-filled variation of a certain sport. The goal is to use a club to put the ball in the fewest number of shots while navigating eccentric features like windmills, loop-de-loops, and ramps. And that's crazy what? Crazy something. Your third question, it's a word beginning with C for something that's closely packed. Something that's compressed into a small space or concise. It's the definition of what word beginning with C. And finally, a professional athlete who rides horses in competitive racing is known as a what? What name is given to a professional athlete who rides horses in competitive racing?
1: The Link.
0: Four questions. Hopefully you've got three or four correct answers there. What's the link? What's the word connecting, linking together the answers to those questions? Let me know what you think the link is. You can call me or send a WhatsApp message to our studio line. It's 01782 204010. You can also email breakfast@crossrhythms.co.uk. Remember, Rhythms is spelt R-H-Y-T-H-M-S. R-H-Y-T-H-M-S. Okay, let me know if you think if you've got the link. We play the quiz across the whole of the week, so I'll be rounding up, giving you the answers and revealing the link at this time tomorrow morning. So you have got some time to email in at any point between now and tomorrow morning's show. You can call or send me a WhatsApp message now as well. Cancel.

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3: So on the roads, we've got queuing traffic on the A50. There's been an accident that's partially blocking the carriageway and... Well, I think that was that did appear to be the case on the screen. Now the icon's disappeared. Okay, so we've got queuing traffic, whatever, on the A50, westbound from Longton down towards the A500. On the A500 itself, it's busy at both ends of the D Road, approaching junctions 15 and 16 of the M6. We've got some heavy traffic on Leek New Road, the A53, which is slow from the Holden Bridge, from Hanley Road, down towards the Cobridge traffic lights. Hanley Road's also looking slow, southbound from the A53, down through Sneed Green and heading down towards Town Road, inbound towards Hanley. We've got queuing traffic on Badley Green Lane, and this is southbound from Stonyfields Avenue down towards the Milton Crossroads. This roadwork's taking place at the Sellerhead Crossroads, and Kingsley Road, the A52, is closed at that junction, and between there and the A522. There's queuing traffic on the A520 Leek Road from Wetley Rocks down towards the Sellerhead Junction as a result of the roadworks there. We've got roadworks taking place on Moreland Road in Burslem, works on the water main, and I think the road's shut between Hamill Road and the junction with Lingard Street. If you've spotted anything else, let me know. Give me a call.
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3: This morning's sport, Declan Rice called it a top performance against Costa Rica. England beat them 3-0 as they prepare for their first World Cup match next week. Thomas Tuchel said he was very proud of their performance.
4: We see the adaptation to the heat, we see the adaptation to the climate, and we see things clicking, but we demanded it today from the players to take a next step, and they did. That was what we wished for, and the crew players delivered, and I'm proud of them how they did it.
3: Well, the countdown is over. The 2026 World Cup gets underway later, and the opening week of festivities has transformed the Mexican capital, Mexico City, with flags hanging all over the place, flowers everywhere on the streets, in the parks, in the cafes, conversations all revolving around the tournament. Meanwhile, to cricket, Ben Stokes will miss England's second test against New Zealand at the Oval following an incident at a London nightclub, with Joe Root stepping up as the captain. Stokes and pace bowler Gus Atkinson, who is also omitted from the squad, broke the team's midnight curfew in the early hours of Monday. And Formula One has agreed a two-step plan to change engine design in response to criticism of new rules brought in this year. Drivers have complained that the near 50-50 split between internal combustion and electrical power and the need for engine management has diminished the challenge in qualifying. Now, coming up at 8 o'clock, we've got national and international news from Sky. I'll squeeze in a song as well, but first of all, here's author, journalist and a trustee of the Cross Rhythms charity, Andrew Boyd.
5: A new report warns of a lost generation of young people, unable to find work, who've given up on education and training. Almost a million young Brits are losing hope for their futures, and that number could rise to 1 in 6 in the next 5 years. it's tough for this generation. But surveys show that growing numbers of young men especially are turning to church. Research from two different groups suggests young people are going to church more often than their elders, including their parents. A recent Gallup poll in the United States found that 42% of young men now say religion is very important to them. But why? Commentators point to an identity crisis in young men, a crisis of masculinity, which has left many feeling adrift and searching for purpose. Some speak of depression, isolation, and social media overload. What they're searching for are older and better ways, and a place of quiet reflection amid all the noise and racket of modern life. They're reevaluating their purpose and their meaning, and many are turning to the church and the Bible. In the UK alone, Bible sales have shot up 134% since 2019, and many lively modern churches are thriving. What this lost generation are finding there is hope, friendship, and their purpose in life. Why? Because they're finding the one who made them. Church, a good one that is so much more than just a self-help group or a place to make friends. A living church is a place of encounter with the living God who made us and who loves us, who values us deeply, and who gives our lives their meaning. Why not give church a try? Or join the growing numbers picking up a Bible today?
3: Brilliant stuff. Thanks to Andrew Boyd there. Okay, we've got the news from Sky fast approaching at 8. Coming up after that, I'll be playing you tunes from Brit Nicole, Josiah Queen and Gladden, Nalick and Sarah Reeves as well. More from my featured album of the week by Bree Babineau. We've got this week's Business Spotlight interview coming up at 8:15 as well. Sonia Farrell's chatting to Johnny from Screen Staffordshire. They are luring film and TV companies to our area to shoot, to use our brilliant locations for filming, and in doing so, it's bringing lots of money into the local economy. We'll be hearing more about that in a few minutes' time. That and more.
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8: From the Sky News Centre at 8, officers have been pelted with bricks and petrol bombs during a second night of violence in Belfast. It was sparked by the stabbing of a man in the city on Monday, though his family say they're disgusted by what's happening. The Northern Ireland Secretary says he's heard reports of people being stopped in their cars and asked where they come from. Hilary Benz called the disorder racist riots.
9: These are people who have come to Northern Ireland, settled. Someone was forced out of their home. They've been living here for 20 years. And they're working in the health service. They are colleagues and friends of people who were born and brought up in Northern Ireland. And there is no place for this whatsoever.
8: The US and Iran have traded attacks again, despite Donald Trump's claim a peace deal is close. There have been blasts in Tehran, which in return has targeted Kuwait and Bahrain. Tougher anti-theft measures, nicknamed a kill switch, are going to be rolled out on iPhones worldwide. The Met Police say they've joined forces with Apple to make snatch devices unusable. Sports Direct owner Frasers Group has launched an attempt to take over Hugo Boss. It already owns about a quarter of the German fashion brand. Declan Rice set England on course for a morale-boosting win against Costa Rica in their final World Cup warm-up match. Anthony Gordon and Ollie Watkins got the other goals in the 3-0 victory in Orlando. A heavy thunderstorm delayed kick-off by an hour. England manager Thomas Tuchel admits that was no bad thing.
4: In hindsight, it was good for us to have a bit of a delay so we could even adapt to that and see if it affects us. The group was amazing. We were not distracted. We didn't lose our focus and we had an excellent and determined performance from start to finish.
8: Meanwhile, the World Cup gets underway tonight with Shakira and Burna Boy performing at an opening ceremony in Mexico City. 48 teams will compete at the biggest ever tournament. That's the latest. I'm Kat Swabe.
3: Thank you, Kat. On the way in 30 minutes time, your latest local news headlines. And a man's been charged with attempted murder after two people were stabbed in Stoke-on-Trent on Saturday. A man's been jailed after he caused a child to engage in sexual activity. A long-established joinery and carpentry manufacturer in Stoke-on-Trent has entered into administration. And Stoke City playmaker Bai Jun-ho hasn't been able to join in full training ahead of South Korea's opening World Cup match later. It's after an injury in a friendly recently. We'll be hearing more in 30 minutes' time, although I will bring you a further update on our top story about a man charged with attempted murder after two people were stabbed in Longton on Saturday. We'll do that after our first song of the hour. My friends are

0: It's Nailik and Sarah Reeves kicking off the second hour of the Cross Rhythms Breakfast Show. Welcome along to the programme. Let me update you now with one of our top local stories this morning. And a man's been charged with attempted murder after two people were stabbed in Stoke-on-Trent at the weekend. Emergency services were called to the Strand in Longton at just before midday on Saturday, following a report of a group of people fighting in the street with weapons. Right in the centre of the shopping area of Longton in the middle of Saturday. Shocking. Well, now Leo Milodge, who's 40 and of Hanley, has been charged with two counts of attempted murder, two counts of possessing an offensive weapon in a public place, and another count of violent disorder. And he has appeared at North Staffordshire Justice Centre and remanded in custody and is due to appear at Stoke-on-Trent Crown Court in July. The two men who were injured in the stabbing remain in hospital in a stable condition, according to an update by Staffordshire Police yesterday. Two other men, 22-year-old Aldo Halla of Golden Hill and Constantine Kohler, who's 28 and of Penkel, have already been charged in connection with the investigation. They face various charges, including wounding and violent disorder. They've also been remanded in custody ahead of another court appearance in July. I'll be bringing you up to date with more local news headlines at 8:30.
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0: Thursday morning's breakfast show, and at 8:15, as usual for a Thursday morning, we've got this week's business spotlight. And Sonia Farrell will be helping us to discover how some of the amazing locations around our area are of real interest to the film and TV industry. And our guest on Business Spotlight is wanting to increase the amount of money that big name broadcasters and production companies spend in our local economy. We'll be hearing more about this when Johnny Shelton chats to Sonia Farrell. He's from Screen Staffordshire. We'll be finding out more about their work on this week's Business Spotlight in a few minutes' time.
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0: We've got queuing traffic on the A50. It's slow from Mere Park heading towards the Mere Tunnel. It's also busy further down approaching Longton, and then also between Heron Cross down towards the A500. The A500 itself, you've got 3 or 4 minutes of queuing traffic between the Audley turnoff and junction 16 of the M6. It's busy on Leakney Road, the A53, from Hanley Road down towards the Cobridge traffic lights. We've also got queuing traffic on Dibberdee Road from Beverley Drive and Arborfield Drive down to Werrington Road, just before the Limekiln lights. The roadworks at the Sellerhead Crossroads are making it very busy on Leek Road, the A520, southbound from Wetley Rocks down towards the Sellerhead Junction. Kingsley Road, the A52, is closed at the junction between there and the A522. If you've spotted anything else, let me know. Give me a call. Here's our number.
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0: Now, the film and TV industry has put a significant amount of money into the local economy. Our next guest wants to see that amount increase more and more, because Sonia Farrell welcomes Johnny Shelton to the Cross of Them studios next. Johnny is the film office manager at Screen Staffordshire. And Sonia will be discussing with Johnny over the next few minutes the many ways in which local businesses can benefit as the film and TV industry comes to our area.
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2: 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This is Business Spotlight in partnership with Cross Rhythm City Radio and Baba Baboon. Joining me in the studio this week, we've got the lovely Johnny Shelton, who is from Screen Staffordshire. Hello, Johnny.
3: Hi.
2: How are you?
3: I'm very well, thank you. How are you?
2: I'm good, thank you. Thank you for coming in for Business Spotlight. Before we go anywhere, I'd just like you to explain what exactly Screen Staffordshire does and what your role is.
3: Sure. So Screen Staffordshire is what we call a film office. A film office is most traditionally a local government function. It's part of a council, and its function really is to draw production into the area that it represents, because when production comes, when film comes or when TV comes, it brings a lot of benefits with it. So you really have to be in this game to, you know, get the most out of that. Mm-hmm. And be there to respond to freelancers who are asking for things and what they can do with you and that sort of thing. So my job is to bring film and TV into the county. Okay. As a film office manager. Mm-hmm. And I do that on behalf of Staffordshire County Council.
2: And how long has Screen Staffordshire been going now?
3: We have just ticked over into our second year. So for context, we are a three-year pilot scheme which has been running from April 2025, and we'll run for 3 years from that point. The County Council signed off on a three-year pilot program to give this a go, see if it was something that might be worth making a permanent service in the future or might warrant further investment. So I've very, very gratefully been put in charge of that. And the first year has been a lot of fun, and we've had some really good success stories already.
2: And this is Business Spotlight, so I'm just going to ask you, you know, bringing something like film productions or TV productions into an area like Stoke-on-Trent or Staffordshire as a whole, I mean, what benefits does that really bring to an area?
3: It can bring a lot. It can bring a lot. I mean, depending on the format of the production, whether it's drama or feature, or it might be reality or factual or entertainment, their budgets are very often spent locally, very healthily, on a real range of needs. Mm. It's not just the very top line things that you might associate with it. It's not just cameras or lights or that sort of thing. We have to help people find accommodation. We have to help people find caterers. We have to help people find printing services or office services. All sorts, really. Mm-hmm. We've had some really good stuff in Stoke-on-Trent already, and the local spend was enormous. Mm. I'm gonna dangle a carrot there, because we're going to release some of our figures in the next couple of weeks, but the local businesses around where we shot, whether they were just businesses that were based nearby so they got more footfall, or it was somewhere that we could park and we use their land, or we could use their green rooms or spaces that they have, they all did really well out of it. So businesses in general can do really, really well from film and TV.
2: I mean, for somebody as well, you know, who doesn't work in, like, you know, the industry that you're in, or, you know, member of the general public, or if it is a business, might not realise what actually goes in to a production and what is needed.
3: Definitely.
2: So how do you sort of make businesses, or how do you educate businesses on how they can sort of get involved perhaps with something like a production?
3: That's a really good question, and it's something that we've put quite a lot of energy into in our first year, getting out there and making sure people are aware of the potential that they can tap into or be a part of. So I've taken part of the Port Vale Business Club, which I'm sure you're familiar with.
2: I am.
3: Because, you know, they get a really interesting group of people together. And, you know, functions like that and groups like that are opportunities where I can say, hi, we do this, and you might not be aware of it, but you might be able to bring something to this. You might be able to get something out of it. A lot of it is spreading the word and making sure we're speaking to the right people. I'd say by and large, so far, everyone's been very supportive. And crucially, they've been very inquisitive.
2: Yeah.
3: You know, they've wanted to know what they can get out of it. And they've been asking me for time to catch up or time to understand. And I it's so important that we invest our time in giving that back to them. So I try and get around and make sure that we are making everyone aware of how they can get out of this. But if I haven't got around to you yet, then just contact me and we'll chat very happily.
2: Yeah, I mean, you mentioned earlier, you know, there's such a range as well of different businesses that you might not even think about. I mean, you mentioned obviously the hospitality sector, but also you mentioned like printing and things like that, which might not be, again, thought of.
3: No, definitely. I mean, I've worked in this for about 8 years or something, like a role kind of similar to this here and there. And I've had to help people find like nannies, translators, portable toilets, harris fencing, all sorts, all sorts. And that might not, like as you say very rightly, that might not be very obvious to someone, because it is a bit of a sector that has a perception of being a bit hard to break into. And that's not just for the freelancers that want to work in it, but that's also for the businesses that want to become part of it. But it's a really wide range. It's a really, really wide spectrum.
2: And then, you know, just going on from that as well, talking about the different sectors and everything, but let's just say, for example, how long, roughly, is it, you know, like a film crew here or a TV crew, if they're shooting something in an area like Staffordshire?
3: It's likely that they'll come for a few days at least, I would say, probably a couple of weeks, because of where we are. If we were right next to massive studios down south, or even in the north of England actually, and the growing hub of Digbeth and Birmingham, if we were right next to them, then we might not get as long a stay. You know, they might just dip in and out for a day here or two, because it's easy for them and that's part of their travel radius. But if we can attract them here, then they're likely to think, okay, while we're here, because it's a cost to come here, how can we really squeeze as much out of this as possible? So the shows that we've had with us, which I can't go into too much detail about at the moment, but you know, they're domestic broadcasters, BAFTA winners, international, internationally renowned drama. Overall, together, when you put those shows together, they've been with us for like getting on for 8 to 10 weeks.
2: Don't go anywhere. I'll be chatting more with Johnny in a few minutes.
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1: I'm Sonia Farrell. 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

0: Consider the wider context in which, you know, the UK is a really big powerhouse in this globally. We really punch above our weight. We're one of the most shot countries in the world. Production spend is often £5 to £6 billion a year in the UK. Mm-hmm. We make massive stories that are films or massive stories that are dramas. What we want to do is try and find the places that they need.
1: Yeah.
0: Now, if we focus on Stoke, because that's where we are today, mm-hmm. It's the architecture.
1: Yep.
0: It's the post-industrial architecture. And, you know, we make a lot of period drama.
1: Yeah.
0: And you can get really good value for money. You get gorgeous architecture. I'd like to think you get a decent service from your film office who tells you what you can do, where you can do it, if you can close the roads, if we can park you somewhere, if we can get you somewhere to stay, all those sorts of things. We try and make their lives really easy. So it's all based on location. Mm-hmm. The whole thing's based on location, I would say. So my job is to make sure that the location managers and the location scouts that we work with have access to a thorough and representative and up-to-date range of pictures or video or evidence of what we have. So I spend a lot of time going to see places. Mm. So people come to us quite a lot after our first year, because we've done a pretty good job of telling people what we have, and they go, oh, Stoke's got that, or oh, I saw Stoke has this, or I saw this in the south of the county, or I'm on this period drama and I'm looking for this, you might have this. So we can do really well from that, because I would say, and I'm biased obviously, but I would say that Staffordshire has everything apart from the sort of big modern global city.
1: Yeah,
0: we don't quite have that, which is fine. We have it in a period version in spades. Mm-hmm. You can make this look like London from the Victorian times easily. And also we lack a bit of a coastline, mm-hmm. which there's not a lot we can do about.
1: No.
0: But otherwise we have quite a bit. You know, we have a really good range of stuff. We have massive roads you can close. We have really good long stretches of period architecture in places like Stoke or in Stafford. We have rolling countryside. We have a real range. Mm-hmm. And we have, crucially, and as I've been learning on this journey in this role over the last 18 months, we have a network of people who are not only keen to support this, but want to get involved and understand, or are really beginning to show an understanding of why that would be the case and why they should give their time towards that. Because this doesn't end with the film office. You know, I'll do as much as I can, but I need a lot of people around me and sort of externally to us to really buy into this, and that's something that we've really been growing as well.
1: You know, we spoke off air, Johnny, as well. I know there's certain things that you can't quite talk about or mention.
0: Yes.
1: But is there anything apart from, aside from, you know, things that you've already talked about today already, that has taken place, or any particular broadcasters who potentially have already been here and might be looking to come here in the future? Is there anything at all? You know where I'm trying to go, don't you?
0: I'm trying to get
1: you to drop a secret, but I know you can't. But if there is anything at all where the people of Stoke-on-Trent and Staffordshire could maybe get a little bit more excited again about what's already been, but what could potentially be for the future?
0: I would say it's a very good time to get more excited in general. The County Council's investment in the Film Office is a real sign of that. Film offices aren't common in a council. Mm. It's not a statutory service. Mm-hmm. Out of, you know, I think something like 10% of all the councils across regional England have one. There aren't many of me. I'm very blessed. I'm in a very lucky position. So it's a good time to sort of get more excited about what this can do. I can't say what we've had. You know, I am under NDA. What I can say is they are from the world's biggest streamers, broadcasters, studios. They are domestic. They are international. They have, yes, they do. They have Oscar winners attached to them. They are BAFTA award winning. And they have spent a lot of time here.
1: Mm.
0: They've spent a lot of time here. This isn't just dipping in and out for a day. This is coming and hiring people. You know, the film office has got 5 or 6 people hired in its first year. Mm. And they get paid, and they get to pay their bills by working in film and TV, which is brilliant. And we've had businesses that have made really good, really healthy income generation from the service. And crucially, I mean, I won't spoil anything because I'm going to release some numbers fairly soon in our year one impact report. Yep. But we have really hit the ground running compared to the past couple of years. And I did used to work fairly closely with my current team when I was in a different job elsewhere. We've if you were to put it on a

0: graph, it's almost vertical, the amount of production that we've had as an increase. I'd say it's a really good time to get excited. Really, really good time. But I can't say too much more than that.
1: That's absolutely fine. Johnny, before you go, if anyone is listening, whether it's a business or anyone who just wants to find out more about Screen Staffordshire, where's the best place to find you?
0: So, screenstaffordshire.co.uk, that's our website. We are on LinkedIn, Screen Staffordshire. We are on Instagram, at Screen Staffs. And you can always contact me at filmoffice@screenstaffordshire.co.uk, and I'll come back to you as soon as I can.
1: Johnny, thank you so much for coming on Business Spotlight. I hope you've enjoyed it.
0: Yeah, thank you for having me. Real pleasure.
1: Thank you. That's Johnny Shelton of Screen Staffordshire here on Business Spotlight with me, Sonia Farrell.
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5: A man's been charged with attempted murder after two people were stabbed in Stoke-on-Trent. Emergency services were called to the Strand in Longton at just before midday on Saturday, following a report of a group of people fighting in the street with weapons. Leo Mihalai has been charged with two charges of attempted murder, two counts of possessing an offensive weapon in a public place, and another count of violent disorder. The 40-year-old from Hanley appeared at North Staffordshire Justice Centre yesterday. He's been remanded in custody until a court hearing in July. Two men who were injured in the stabbing remain in a stable condition in hospital. Two other men face charges of wounding and violent disorder over the incident. They've also been remanded in custody. A man's been jailed after he caused a child to engage in sexual activity. Joseph Riley also sexually assaulted the schoolgirl. Police found indecent images of children on his mobile phones and evidence he had distributed images of children being abused. The 44-year-old from Maybank was convicted by a jury at Stoke-on-Trent Crown Court, and now he's been jailed for 5 years. He's also been placed on the sex offenders register for life. A long-established joinery and carpentry manufacturer has entered into administration. WJL Contracts Limited, based on Ormond Street in Fenton, specialises in the manufacture of bespoke builders' carpentry and joinery products for the construction sector. Doctors are set to take part in national industrial action at hospitals next week as a row over pay and jobs rumbles on. The BMA's 16th round of strike action will start at 7 a.m. on Monday and run until Friday morning. The University Hospitals of North Midlands NHS Trust, which runs the Royal Stoke Hospital, is asking people to attend appointments as normal unless the Trust gets in touch to reschedule.
4: Sport News Update.
5: Bai Jun-ho hasn't been able to join in full training yet ahead of South Korea's opening World Cup match later. The Stoke City playmaker injured his ankle in a bad challenge in a friendly against Trinidad and Tobago and needed extensive checks to be given the green light to stay with the squad. The 22-year-old has been stepping up his rehabilitation, but it doesn't look like it will be quick enough for him to be involved in the Group A match against Czechia.
4: Cross Rhythms weather.
5: Wet this morning as rain spreads eastwards across the region with some heavy downpours in places, particularly over the hills. This afternoon it will feel muggy under widespread cloud cover and winds will become strong and gusty with a top temperature of 17 degrees Celsius.
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He blends Americana and folk. His music is shaped by hard seasons and a lifelong search for truth and something beyond himself. That was Luke Bauer with Dopamine and Jesus on the Cross and Them's Breakfast Show. We continue with We the Kingdom.

0: 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We the Kingdom. And Don't Let the Darkness.
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0: On the roads and on the A53 Leakney Road, it's slow from Hanley Road down towards the Cobridge traffic lights. Also on the A53, but this time between Stockton Brook and Endon, it's looking very slow. We've got roadworks at the Sellerhead Crossroads and Leek Road. The A520 is slow from Wetley Rocks down towards the Sellerhead Junction. You've got queuing traffic along that stretch. And Kingsley Road, the A52, is shut between the Sellerhead Junction and the A522. We've got a little bit of delay on Warrington Road, just from around the Dividi Road Junction down to the Lime Kiln Lights. The A500's running well through Stoke-on-Trent, however it is slow between the Audley turn-off and Junction 16 of the M6. There's a queue on James Brindley Way. It's looking slow from, I guess, the Turnhurst Road Junction, heading towards the roundabout where the High Street meets James Brindley Way and the Reginald Mitchell Way. I think there's possibly some roadworks on or very near to that roundabout, just near to KFC. If you've spotted anything else, let me know.
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1: A new song we're playing this week from Blessing Offer. That's Set It In Stone. It's from his album, Real. Now, on the Crossrhythms Top 10 chart this week, Ray gets a sixth week at number one with Joy.

Joy from Ray. It's been at the top of the Cross Rhythms top 10 for 6 weeks now. Will she stay at number one for a seventh? I'll be bringing you the Cross Rhythms chart this Sunday, 5 till 6 p.m., based on music sales and radio airplay.

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1: Now, coming to the Regent Theatre on Saturday, the Great Pottery Throwdown judge and ceramic designer Keith Brymer-Jones is on stage with his brand new show alongside his partner Marge Hogarth, and it's titled Us Pots and a Welsh Chapel. Amongst the things they'll be doing is talking about their renovation of a chapel in Wales, which has been a televised journey as well. That's at the Regent Theatre on Saturday evening. Meanwhile, Stage Productions presents their version of Charlie and the Chocolate Factory at the Regent Theatre later this month, bringing the musical to life with a spectacular new production. For more information, go to the website atgtickets.com/stoke. Now, in Newcastle, the private members club, the 45 Club, are opening up for a summer party this Saturday from 2 till late, with food, cake and a bar, live music, kids games and face painting, craft stalls, a raffle and tombola. That's at number 92 Lancaster Road in Newcastle on Saturday. At Middleport Pottery this weekend, Saturday and Sunday, their Canal Festival is back on and bigger than before, with 2 days of family fun and entertainment, plus narrow boats and stalls. That's at Middleport Pottery. Looking ahead into August, we've got the Big Church Festival taking place in West Sussex at the Whiston Estate with Lauren Daigle, Elevation Rhythm, CC Winans, Anne Wilson, For King and Country, Charity Gale, Gable Price and Friends, Matthew West and Ellie Linebear on the lineup, amongst many more. A brilliant lineup as ever, and you can get your tickets now. It takes place from the 28th to the 30th of August. And there's more on the Big Church Festival website.
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1: 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And this next song I'm about to play from it is called Confident.

It's Brianna Babineaux with Confident, and that's from her new album, Brianna. And it's my featured album of the week. I'll be playing more music from it on tomorrow's show. To the news at 9, here's Wilder Woods with Where Do We Go From Here. I'll be back after 9 with tunes from Mercy Me, Franny Cash, and more.

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5: From the Sky News Centre at 9, the Northern Ireland Secretary says disorder in Belfast is nothing more than racist thuggery. There's been a second night of violence in the city, with officers using water cannon on protesters after being targeted with bricks and petrol bombs. It's been prompted by a knife attack on Monday. The victims' families say they're disgusted by the disorder. Groups set a van on fire, which they pushed into Paul Sharkey's home.
6: I thought, oh my God, if that exploded, you know, because my car's there and I was worried about my property getting damaged. It was damaged because they took the pillar tops off and used them as weapons against the police.
5: The US says it's launched self-defense strikes against multiple military targets in Iran. Central Command says it's in response to what it describes as unwanted and continued aggression from Tehran. Police in London are working with Apple to make stolen phones unusable. The tech giants agreed to change security settings so that handsets can't be reused or resold by criminals. Met Police Commissioner Sir Mark Rowley explains why the practice is so profitable for crime gangs.
7: These devices, because the Apple phones stolen in Europe haven't got the same software on that they've got in China, they sell for more than a new device on the streets of China.
5: Ryanair's being investigated by the competition watchdog over charges parents have to pay to sit with their children. The Competition and Markets Authority says it's looking at the airline's policy of making mums and dads buy a family seat, which costs around £8 each way. A new way to tackle antisocial behaviour at railway stations is being rolled out across Britain this summer. Train operators will give railway behaviour notices to repeat offenders, banning them from specific stations for a year. And England have finished their World Cup warm-up with an impressive 3-0 win over Costa Rica. The tournament gets underway tonight with an opening ceremony in Mexico City. That's the latest. I'm Kat Swabe.
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8: Thanks, Kat. On the way at 9:30, your latest local news headlines, and a man's been charged with attempted murder after two people were stabbed in Longton town centre in Stoke-on-Trent on Saturday. A man's been jailed after he caused a child to engage in sexual activity. A long-established Stoke-on-Trent joinery and carpentry manufacturer has entered into administration, and Stoke City playmaker Bai Jun-ho hasn't been able to join in full training yet ahead of South Korea's opening World Cup match later. We'll hear more in 30 minutes. It's the Cross Rhythms Breakfast Show for a Thursday morning, and on the way, social commentator Mel Fletcher's here with his words of wisdom at 9:15. We'll check out the stories on the front pages of the papers in a few minutes. Some of the papers dedicate their front pages to messages of support, really, for the England football team as the World Cup is set to get underway later. We'll be checking that out. In fact, we'll go through the big sports stories of the morning a bit later on in the hour at 10 to 10. England completed their warm-up ahead of the World Cup with a 3-0 win against Costa Rica, as you were just hearing about. But we've got music on the way in the next few minutes from Mercy Me. Play this one from Franny Cash.
9: I was raised by wolves, dressed up in sheep's clothing. I was made a fool.
8: And Damien. But kicking off the third hour of this morning's breakfast show, here's Owl City.

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0: Let's have a look now at some of the stories making it to the front pages of the morning's national newspapers. And the tech firm Apple has apparently agreed to a major change to crack down on mobile phone theft. The Daily Mail says that, has this headline, phone kill switch to end trade in stolen mobiles. They say Apple's agreed to a major change to render handsets worthless to thieves. The Times carries a court sketch of Hadi Al-Adid, the 30-year-old Sudanese man charged with attempted murder over Monday night's attack in Belfast. And the newspaper reports on the issue of asylum seekers crossing the Irish border, with a terror watchdog warning that human rights are being put before national security after the Belfast knife attack. The Telegraph carries a similar kind of front page and reports about people smuggling gangs advertising a backdoor route for illegal immigrants to get to the UK through flights to Dublin. Meanwhile, as the World Cup gets underway in the US, Canada and Mexico later, the Mirror has the headline, Yes We Kansas. They say England's US base is gripped by World Cup fever as the tournament kicks off. England's first match is against Croatia on Wednesday next week. The World Cup also is the lead story for the Sun's front page, and they've got a message of support for the England team. They say, Dear England, you carry the dreams of a nation that's had it tough, and we believe in you. Never forget, you are lions, and it's time to roar.
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1: According to some people, human behavior is mostly dictated by our genes. They talk about things like a crime gene and a promiscuity gene. But our lives are not just the sum total of our genes. They are the result of our choices. Choices are affected by genetics and by our environment, but in the end, they're a product of our will. The power to make right moral choices is the divine gift which sets us apart from every other creature on God's earth. This is Mal Fletcher.

0: Hero, that's from Geo and features Henrik. Thursday morning, it's the 11th of June. Born on this day in 1933, the illustrious actor Gene Wilder. He portrayed Willy Wonka in Willy Wonka and the Chocolate Factory. He was nominated for an Oscar for his first major film role in The Producers. He died 10 years ago. Hugh Laurie, the TV actor, is 67. Perhaps best known for playing the title role in the hit TV series House, the American TV series. The movie actor Shia LaBeouf celebrates a milestone 40th birthday. His many films include the Transformers series and Indiana Jones and the Kingdom of the Crystal Skull. R&B singer Georgia Smith turns 29. She's known for songs like Blue Lights and Where Did I Go? Football player Kai Havertz, the Arsenal and German player, is 27 today. Meanwhile, on this day in history, in 1578, England granted Sir Humphrey Gilbert a patent to explore and colonise North America. In 1892, the Limelight Department, one of the world's first film studios, was officially established in Australia. 125 years ago, the boundaries of the colony of New Zealand were extended by the UK to include the Cook Islands. The England cricket team declared 658 runs for 8 against Australia at Trent Bridge in 1938. In music history, Manfred Mann recorded their hit Do Wah Diddy Diddy Dum Diddy Do in 1964, while the Australian band AC/DC began their first headline tour of Britain 50 years ago. It was 45 years ago, a magnitude 6.9 earthquake hit Iran, killing at least 2,000 people. And 35 years ago today, this is one for our techie listeners, Microsoft released MS-DOS 5.0. Today is apparently National Corn on the Cob Day.
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1: A man's been charged with attempted murder after two people were stabbed in Stoke-on-Trent. Emergency services were called to the Strand in Longton at just before midday on Saturday following a report of a group of people fighting in the street with weapons. Leo Mihalai has been charged with two charges of attempted murder, two counts of possessing an offensive weapon in a public place, and another count of violent disorder. The 40-year-old from Hanley appeared at North Staffordshire Justice Centre yesterday. He's been remanded in custody until a court hearing in July. Two men who were injured in the stabbing remain in a stable condition in hospital. Two other men face charges of wounding and violent disorder over the incident. They've also been remanded in custody. A man's been jailed after he caused a child to engage in sexual activity. Joseph Riley also sexually assaulted the schoolgirl. Police found indecent images of children on his mobile phones and evidence he had distributed images of children being abused. The 44-year-old from Maybank was convicted by a jury at Stoke-on-Trent Crown Court and now he's been jailed for 5 years. He's also been placed on the sex offenders register for life. A long-established joinery and carpentry manufacturer has entered into administration. WJL Contracts Limited, based on Ormond Street in Fenton, specialises in the manufacture of bespoke builders' carpentry and joinery products for the construction sector. Doctors are set to take part in national industrial action at hospitals next week as a row over pay and jobs rumbles on. The BMA's 16th round of strike action will start at 7 a.m. on Monday and run until Friday morning. The University Hospitals of North Midlands NHS Trust, which runs the Royal Stoke Hospital, is asking people to attend appointments as normal unless the Trust gets in touch to reschedule.
3: Sport news update.
1: Bai Jun-ho hasn't been able to join in full training yet ahead of South Korea's opening World Cup match later. The Stoke City playmaker injured his ankle in a bad challenge in a friendly against Trinidad and Tobago and needed extensive checks to be given the green light to stay with the squad. The 22-year-old has been stepping up his rehabilitation, but it doesn't look like it will be quick enough for him to be involved in the Group A match against Czechia.
3: Cross Rhythms weather.
1: Wet this morning as rain spreads eastwards across the region with some heavy downpours in places, particularly over the hills. This afternoon it will feel muggy under widespread cloud cover and winds will become strong and gusty with a top temperature of 17 degrees Celsius.
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1: Right, let me put you to the test. We'll be playing The Link at 9:45. I'll be bringing you all four questions for this week's quiz. We've got a series of simple questions that I'll be posing. Can you work out the link itself, the word that connects together all of the answers to the questions? We'll do that soon. We continue now, though, with a Cross Rhythms classic track.

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2: Told the man upstairs there's a man down. 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
3: 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And featuring guest artists like Torrin Wells and Tommy Royale.
5: You know the vibes, man. And I like it, I like it, I like it, like it, like that.
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0: You ought to know that you often contribute to the pain of others. Coolio sings, "Tell me why we are so blind to see the ones we hurt are you and me." The old black community, known for its musical brilliance in jazz and blues and gospel, used to sing, "It's not my brother nor my sister, but it's me, O Lord, standing in the need of prayer." Two issues emerge. We each must take personal responsibility for our part in broken relationships. And secondly, we need to keep in mind something beyond our own resources. From a higher power, as the 12 Steps Recovery Group say, we need to find strength. Do some confessing and do some praying. This is John Smith.
1: If you had one shot, one opportunity, this is everything you ever wanted, one moment, would you capture it?

0: Now, the Northern Ireland Secretary has condemned a second night of violence and unrest in Belfast, and he's labelled it racist thuggery. Follows a stabbing in the city on Monday night. We'll hear more at 10 o'clock. The US has fired cruise missiles at Iran. Three Indian nationals are dead after a US strike on a tanker, meanwhile. And Europe's biggest airline, Ryanair, is being investigated over charging parents to sit with their children. Plus, the World Cup kicks off later. More national and international stories are coming up at 10 o'clock. In fact, we'll go through the big sports stories of the morning in 5 minutes' time. But next, let's play The Link. And you're about to hear all four questions for this week's quiz. The Link. The questions are simple and straightforward. Most importantly, can you work out The Link itself?
1: Here's your Link Master, Chris Mountford.
0: We're looking for the word that connects, that links together the answers to the questions. I've given you three of the questions so far. I'll recap and then add in your fourth and final one. So, it's a global chain of theme restaurants founded in London in 1971, famous for serving American-style comfort food, playing rock music, and covering its walls with an extensive collection of rock and roll memorabilia. The Something Rock Cafe. The what? Hard Cafe. Complete the missing word from the name. Question two, a whimsical, obstacle-filled variation of a certain sport. The goal is to use a club to put the ball in the fewest number of shots while navigating eccentric features like windmills, loop-de-loops, and ramps. And that's crazy what? Crazy something. Your third question, it's a word beginning with C for something that's closely packed. Something that's compressed into a small space or concise. It's the definition of what word beginning with C. And finally, a professional athlete who rides horses in competitive racing is known as a what? What name is given to a professional athlete who rides horses in competitive racing?
1: The Link.
0: Four questions. Hopefully you've got three or four correct answers there. What's the link? What's the word connecting, linking together the answers to those questions? Let me know what you think the link is. You can call me or send a WhatsApp message to our studio line. It's 01782 204010. You can also email breakfast@crossrhythms.co.uk. Remember, rhythms is spelt R-H-Y-T-H-M-S. R-H-Y-T-H-M-S. Okay, let me know if you think you've got the link. We play the quiz across the whole of the week, so I'll be rounding up, giving you the answers and revealing the link at this time tomorrow morning. So you have got some time to email in at any point between now and tomorrow morning's show. You can call or send me a WhatsApp message now as well.

0: Katie Nicole with Thorns on Cross Rhythms Radio. So England completed their warm-up before the World Cup with a 3-0 win over Costa Rica. Here's the England manager, Thomas Tuchel.
1: We see the adaptation to the heat, we see the adaptation to the climate, and we see things clicking, but we demanded it today from the players to take a next step, and they did. That was what we wished for, and the crew players delivered, and I'm proud of them how they did it.
0: But England's first game of the tournament against Croatia won't take place until Wednesday next week. The countdown is over. The 2026 World Cup will kick off in Mexico City later. And the opening week of festivities has transformed the Mexican capital. There are flags everywhere, flowers all over the city, fan zones have been taking shape. And on the streets and in the parks and in cafes, conversations resolving all around the tournament. The 2026 World Cup starts later. Formula One has agreed a two-step plan to change engine design in response to criticism of this year's new rules. Drivers have complained that the near 50-50 split between internal combustion and electrical power and the need for engine management has diminished the challenge in qualifying. Four-time champion Max Verstappen was so upset by the new engines, he said he would quit F1 if changes were not made. Ben Stokes will miss England's second test against New Zealand at the Oval following an incident in a London nightclub, with Joe Root stepping up as interim captain. Stokes and pace bowler Gus Atkinson, who is also omitted from the squad, broke the team's midnight curfew in the early hours of Monday morning. Harry Brook is England's vice-captain, yet he's been overlooked. And so it means a sensational return to the captaincy for Root, who led England to a record 64 tests rather between 2016 and 2022. And finally, Stoke City playmaker Bai Jun-ho hasn't been able to join the South Korean squad in full training yet ahead of their World Cup match later. He injured his ankle in a bad challenge in a friendly against Trinidad and Tobago and needed extensive checks to be given the green light to stay with the squad. His South Korean side are involved in a Group A match against Czechia later on.
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4: From the Sky News Centre at 10, 12 police officers were injured and 16 arrests were made in the second night of violence in Northern Ireland. Demonstrators were blasted with water cannon after hurling bricks and petrol bombs. The family of the victim in Monday night's stabbing, which sparked the unrest, say the trouble is disgusting. Meanwhile, First Minister Michelle O'Neill says some are encouraging hatred.
5: These bad actors are actually using what's happened on Monday night and playing to people's fears and orchestrating this whilst they sit cosy in their homes and encourage all these other people to go out onto the streets.
4: India says three sailors are dead after a US strike on a tanker in the Middle East. America and Iran have continued to exchange fire, undermining hopes over a shaky ceasefire. Ryanair is being investigated for charging parents to sit with their children on flights. The competition watchdog's considering whether it's broken consumer law. The carrier called the inquiry bogus. Police say Apple's agreed to make stolen iPhones unusable bricks. Scotland Yard's been demanding tech firms do more to make devices less desirable to thieves. The World Cup begins today and FIFA president Gianni Infantino has told people to chill about the controversial topics that have dominated the build-up. He says it's unfortunate that Somali referee Omar Artan was denied entry to the US. Others have faced visa issues while ticket prices continue to cause much debate. Infantino says there's only so much FIFA can do.
6: We try always to find solutions, but then we need to respect that we are not the kings of the world who can rule over governments and police forces and I don't know what. We are a sports organization. We try to do our best with the means that we have.
4: Mexico plays South Africa in the tournament opener. And Wolves are understood to have sacked head coach Rob Edwards after just 7 months in charge. It's reported Portuguese manager Cesar Peixoto is being lined up to replace him. That's the latest. I'm Kat Suave.
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0: It's Cross Rhythms Radio. That was Strings of Heart with Kerosene from their brilliant album Plastic Wine, a former featured album of the week. My featured album this week, I'm introducing you to an American urban gospel artist called Bree Babineau. She's got a nice album out called Brianna. I'll play this song from it a bit later on. Now, last week, over 350 people gathered at the King's Hall in Stoke for the 2026 annual Stoke-on-Trent Civic Prayer Breakfast, people representing all sorts of spheres of city life. The keynote address was given by John Rouse, the chief executive of Stoke-on-Trent City Council, who gave a very personal insight into his own faith and talked about how that was a motivating force and has been for decades. He also asked people, in looking back at great things that have people done in the past, to consider again afresh what more can we do to help people thrive in Stoke-on-Trent. And so I'm going to bring you some highlights from his address to the Civic Prayer Breakfast. John Rouse, Chief Executive of Stoke-on-Trent City Council, that's coming up just in these next few minutes. But we'll continue with a song from Tori Kelly.
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6: 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Deep

0: Now, can I ask you the question, why do you do what you do? Your story, our stories, our purpose, the reason why we commit to doing the things that we do is really important and really powerful. And along those lines, we're about to get in an insight into the driving force behind the chief executive of Stoke-on-Trent City Council, John Mouse, who took up his role here in the Potteries just as the COVID-19 pandemic started to hit. He's been a top officer at various local authorities and health agencies for many years. He has a first-class degree in law, a master's degree in business administration and urban policy, and an honorary doctorate in urban design. He was awarded a CBE in 2018 for his services to health and social care. John is a committed Christian himself, and he was the guest speaker at the 2026 Stoke-on-Trent Civic Prayer Breakfast recently. He shared a story about why he became a Christian and how he's sought to help others from an early age.
1: For a short while, I want to turn your attention towards another place, a mining town, the other side of the Peak District. The year is 1977. Sometime between the IMF bailout and the winter of discontent. And while punks spit and power splutters and the Royal Mint are busy smelting silver jubilee coins, a 9-year-old boy walks into a Baptist church in the early evening. He's been pestering his mum and dad for a while about going to the church youth club. And although it's a school night, he has at last been allowed to go. Like him, the other kids have come in from the nearby mining settlements of Ardsley, of Stairfoot, of Wombwell and Kendry. Most have got holes in their jeans, a lucky few have some coins to spend on tuck. And after games in the church hall, they're led into the vestry. And while they chew on their acquired treasure of midget gems and fruit salads and jelly snakes, there's a few that remember those, the minister, Mick Dennison, reads a passage from the Bible. And it's Ephesians 6, the armour of God. And one verse captures that boy's imagination. And it's this: take the helmet of salvation and the sword of the Spirit, which is the word of God. And for a while, that boy imagines himself on a distant plain, scything through an evil army with his spiritual sword, while extinguishing fiery arrows with his equally trusty shield. Like Luke Skywalker, who just a few months ago he'd seen at the cinema in Star Wars. Who knows, maybe St. Paul, although he doesn't mention it, might allow him, a droid, to scythe through that enemy army. But the minister is still speaking, and his words cut through the boy's wanderings. He hears that if he wants to be a soldier for Jesus, then the battle is here and now on earth. The sword is God's word. The helmet is the certainty of faith in what has been done for him. And the battle itself is on behalf of the people around us. The poor, the homeless, the refugee, the prisoner, the hungry. And for that boy, on that evening, those words cut deep. Deeper than any human sword. He knows right there and then that this is who he is and this is who he's meant to be. As you probably worked out by now, that boy was me, growing up in the town of Barnsley. And over 40 years later, that commitment remains intact. My armour is battered and scarred, but for me, the fight remains the same.
0: We'll hear a bit more of what John Rouse shared during the Civic Prayer Breakfast a few days ago. And that's coming up in a few minutes' time.

0: We heard a few minutes ago a story from the childhood of John Rowse, the chief executive of Stoke-on-Trent City Council, how he was captivated as a youngster to follow Jesus Christ and to serve others. Speaking at the Stoke-on-Trent Civic Prayer Breakfast recently, John went on to talk about how people of faith collectively have made such a rich contribution to our area over hundreds of years. But then he also went on to ask the question, can we do more now to help the people of the city thrive? We'll hear one or two of his points made in his keynote address at the Civic Prayer Breakfast over the next 4 minutes. Now, John began by looking into history, not least focusing on the Primitive Methodists, who led a 19th century working class Christian movement from here in the Potteries, a movement which championed the vulnerable, fought for safer industrial conditions and child labour regulations and reductions in working hours. Their chapels, some 5,000 of which were built around the country, functioned as community centres, offering education and training and helping those who were struggling. Their legacy, Mr. Rowse said, lives on. Let's hear a bit more from his keynote address.
1: They set the scene for what came next through the 20th century and particularly through the post-war period. The wonderful Christian network of this city is diversified, not least by Christians joining us from other parts of the world. And of course, it's been supplemented by people of other faiths who are represented here today as well, bringing their own beliefs and traditions of community service and support. Only last year, we saw that diversity reflected through our centenary, not least in our People's Parade. And many of us have enjoyed the hospitality of the Muslim, the Sikh, the Jewish and Hindu communities here in the city. And so as we gather here today, we can be grateful to God for his blessing and his providence. We can be grateful to those who came before us, to all those who built our city on principles of fairness, kindness, and industry, striving for the common good. And we can be grateful for each other and the work we're doing across the city today. But here's the rub. We have got to look forwards as well as back. There is so much more work that we've got to do. How can any of us be satisfied when over 1,000 of our children are having to be cared for in this city by the local state, the highest proportion in the country? How can any of us rest easy when we have adults with learning disabilities and autism who are living in institutions but could potentially live in the community? How can any of us rest on our laurels when at least 30 people tonight will sleep rough on the streets of our city or in crude encampments, and tomorrow morning won't have anywhere immediately to go for a wee and a wash? And at a communal level, are we making all of the spaces that we have available to us available to the people of this city to do amazing things, or maybe just to go and have somewhere where they can meet, where they can tell their story, where they can get support? Now, of course, most of you in this room and the churches you represent and the other faith groups are doing amazing work in so many different ways. Homework clubs, stay and play, older people's activities, support for refugees. Frankly, what would we do as a city without you? But forgive me in saying that we must always ask, is there more? What's next? What's next? Now, I don't know what the current calling on each of your churches and other faith bodies is right now, but I do personally believe that God has something for every one of you and every one of your organisations. See, I am doing a new thing, is the divine spiritual proclamation that cascades down the centuries, as relevant today as it was when it was first spoken. And deep down, I am still that boy wanting to wield that sword in the cause of that new thing, believing that a kingdom is still being built and that there is work still to be done. And so I invite all of you and myself, whether you're a person of faith in the divine or your fellow man or both, all of us put on our armour once again and to go out and serve our great city. Thank you.
0: Speaking at the Stoke-on-Trent Civic Prayer Breakfast, that's John Rouse, the Chief Executive of Stoke-on-Trent City Council.
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You know, so many people have told the story of how they have chased after love, after things, material things, after happiness, and found later down the line that what they've been pursuing doesn't actually give them ultimate fulfillment and peace and contentment. Kind of what's expressed in this next song by Stephen Stanley, who, looking through the eyes of the world as a parent himself, realizes that his relationship with God is his ultimate anchor. When

0: I still have you, I'll be alright. Oh, if I still have you, I'll be alright.
1: On the way between now and 11 o'clock, you'll hear tunes like this from Brag Worship. More from my featured album of the week by Bree Babineau. Let me show you what my God can do. Flip the switch, make it mean. And a classic track's on the way from DC Talk. First of all, though, your latest news.
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1: A man's been charged with attempted murder after two people were stabbed in Stoke-on-Trent. Emergency services were called to the Strand in Longton at just before midday on Saturday, following a report of a group of people fighting in the street with weapons. Leo Mihalai has been charged with two charges of attempted murder, two counts of possessing an offensive weapon in a public place, and another count of violent disorder. The 40-year-old from Hanley appeared at North Staffordshire Justice Centre yesterday. He's been remanded in custody until a court hearing in July. Two men who were injured in the stabbing remain in a stable condition in hospital. Two other men face charges of wounding and violent disorder over the incident. They've also been remanded in custody. A man's been jailed after he caused a child to engage in sexual activity. Joseph Riley also sexually assaulted the schoolgirl. Police found indecent images of children on his mobile phones and evidence he had distributed images of children being abused. The 44-year-old from Maybank was convicted by a jury at Stoke-on-Trent Crown Court, and now he's been jailed for 5 years. He's also been placed on the sex offenders register for life. A long-established joinery and carpentry manufacturer has entered into administration. WJL Contracts Limited, based on Ormond Street in Fenton, specialises in the manufacture of bespoke builders' carpentry and joinery products for the construction sector. Doctors are set to take part in national industrial action at hospitals next week as a row over pay and jobs rumbles on. The BMA's 16th round of strike action will start at 7 a.m. on Monday and run until Friday morning. The University Hospitals of North Midlands NHS Trust, which runs the Royal Stoke Hospital, is asking people to attend appointments as normal unless the Trust gets in touch to reschedule.
3: Sport news update.
1: Bai Jun-ho hasn't been able to join in full training yet ahead of South Korea's opening World Cup match later. The Stoke City playmaker injured his ankle in a bad challenge in a friendly against Trinidad and Tobago and needed extensive checks to be given the green light to stay with the squad. The 22-year-old has been stepping up his rehabilitation, but it doesn't look like it will be quick enough for him to be involved in the Group A match against Czechia.
3: Cross Rhythm's weather.
1: Wet this morning as rain spreads eastwards across the region with some heavy downpours in places, particularly over the hills. This afternoon it will feel muggy under widespread cloud cover and winds will become strong and gusty with a top temperature of 17 degrees Celsius.
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1: We continue with a Cross Rhythm's classic track, taking us back to 1995 from the hugely successful American band DC Talk. This is their cover of a song originally by Charlie Peacock. Here's In the Light.

0: A Cross Rhythms classic track that takes us back 31 years, DC Talk with In the Light. I've got new music on the way from my featured album of the week by Brie Babineaux in the next few minutes, and a new collective on our playlist called Brag Worship.
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2: Lenny Kravitz's song Believe tends to put together faith in God and believing in yourself in a way which I'm not sure I'm comfortable about. But anyway, he says, the Son of God is in our face, offering us eternal grace. If you want it, you've got to believe, 'cause being free is a state of mind. We'll all one day leave this behind.

But if believing in yourself means being freed of the pressure of the advertisements and the peer group to enable the real you underneath to blossom and grow in wisdom, truth, compassion and confidence, then I'm all for it. He seems to be saying having faith in God frees us up to have a sense of personal value. This is John Smith.

My featured album of the week comes from Bree Babineaux. Flip the switch, making me brand new. With him, nothing's impossible. She's an urban gospel artist, hailing from the US, and has just put out her album, Brianna. And this next song I'm about to play from it is called Confident.

0: It's Confident, and that's by Bree Babineaux and her new album, Brianna. It's my featured album of the week. If you're liking what you're hearing, search her up. You can check her out and listen to the album in all of the usual places. I'll be playing some more tracks from the release on tomorrow morning's show.
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1: It's ELR with Fruit of the Lord. It's brand new on Cross Rhythms Radio, that one. Now, the pop-punk artist Grace Graber has recently released a new album where she's mashed up a whole load of songs you perhaps wouldn't expect should be punked up. Such as this song, You Say, originally by Lauren Daigle. And this song is John Bellamy's track of the week. John's here between 3 and 6 this afternoon as you head home. Coming up next, though, after the news at 11, it's Community Choice with stories from around our local communities, plus tunes from Ben Fuller, Claire Leslie and 21 Pilots. We'll be hearing that the new Lord Mayor of Stoke-on-Trent has pledged to support dementia care during her year in office. And we'll also be here about, we'll hear from the businessman who's hoping to revamp Handley Town Hall. That's Community Choice after the news at 11. I'll be back with the Cross Rhythms Breakfast Show tomorrow morning from 7, kickstarting your Friday morning. I hope you can join me for that. But I'll leave you with one more song and brightening up a grey and wet Thursday morning. Here's Ezra Collective with God Gave Me Feet for Dancing.

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5: From the Sky News Centre at 11, violent disorder in Belfast has been described as racist thuggery by the Northern Ireland Secretary. Hilary Benn says ethnic minorities are living in fear after families were forced from their homes by masked gangs. Violence flared following a protest about a knife attack in North Belfast on Monday. Deputy First Minister Emma Little-Pengelly says politicians need to listen to protesters' fears.
6: What we're seeing clearly right across the UK is this bubbling anger and frustration about particular issues. In this case, in relation to immigration, I have been very, very clear that it is incredibly important for people that they feel that politics is working for them.
5: Hopes of an imminent peace deal to end the Iran war have been further shaken after a new round of US attacks. In response, Tehran's carried out its own raids, targeting American allies in Bahrain and Kuwait. Meanwhile, India says three sailors are dead after a US missile hit a tanker of Oman. Our correspondent Sally Lockwood's in Dubai.
7: This is the shipping industry's worst case scenario. It's something that they've feared for months, that this military operation to enforce the naval blockade would result in civilian deaths. But here we are.
5: Apple's agreed to take steps to make stolen iPhones useless. The tech giant will build in a kill switch after Britain's top police officer called for the step to help tackle thefts. Ryanair's being investigated by the competition watchdog over its policy of charging parents to sit with their children. It's looking into whether the airline's £8 per flight fee is in line with consumer law. Gianni Infantino says FIFA can't control everything following several controversies in the lead-up to the World Cup. He says it's unfortunate Somali referee Omar Artan was refused entry into the US and defended high ticket prices. And it's understood Wolves have sacked manager Rob Edwards. He spent just 7 months in charge of the club. That's the latest. I'm Kat Swarbrick.
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1: Now, Stoke-on-Trent's new Lord Mayor has pledged to support dementia care during her year in office. Veteran Labour councillor Joan Bell was elected as first citizen for 2026 and 27 during Stoke-on-Trent City Council's annual meeting in May. And the Sandford Hill councillor was first elected to the authority 40 years ago. She said she was honoured to be Lord Mayor and said she was really looking forward to her year in office. The Lord Mayor is a ceremonial figurehead representing the city and chairs council meetings and attends lots of events around the city. During her year in office, she'll focus on raising awareness of dementia and supporting those affected by the condition across the Potteries. And dementia affects thousands of adults in Stoke-on-Trent. It's an issue that Councillor Bell has looked into as the chair of the Adult Social Care Overview and Scrutiny Committee on Stoke-on-Trent City Council. The previous Lord Mayor, Steve Watkins, raised £5,300 for his chosen charities, Help the Heroes, National Literary Trust Stoke and Saltbox Care Link during his year in office.
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1: A businessman says he's looking forward to bringing a Stoke-on-Trent town hall back into use. Simon Edwards grew up in the care system and also served time in prison, where he decided to put his faith in God and became a Christian believer. Years later, he's behind Walk Ministries, which helps addicts and offenders rehabilitate, ready for life in the community again. He's also set up companies running children's homes in the area and small schools for children with special educational needs and disabilities. Property renovation is his bread and butter. And now he's taking on two heritage projects in the city.
2: So we're doing Phoenix Works and Hanley Town Hall. So Phoenix Works has literally just gone over the line. So we should start there. And on the 1st of July, I think we start. And Hanley Town Hall is in a pre-app planning stage. So we're about to meet the planners and walk through the building. But it's great. You know, it's a great opportunity to work together with Stoke-on-Trent City Council. And it's a great opportunity to bring an old building back to life. So we want Hanley Town Hall to be the vibrant part of Hanley again. Yeah, it's exciting.
1: Speaking to us at the Stoke-on-Trent Civic Prayer Breakfast recently, Simon also told us that it's his faith that motivates him to improve people's lives.
2: I'm a Christian because I gave my life to Jesus in a prison cell many, many years ago. I continue to be a Christian because I follow Christ as best I can, and that you're helping a young child, a person coming out of prison, you know, a person's leaving the care system, to make sure that their life's going to be better than what it should be. And I believe that's Christianity.

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1: What do I even pack in my hospital bag?
2: Wait, could my baby get 30 hours of childcare too?
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2: A man's been charged with attempted murder after two people were stabbed in Stoke-on-Trent. Emergency services were called to the Strand in Longton Town Centre at just before midday on Saturday, following a report of a group of people fighting in the street with weapons. Leo Mihailai faces two charges of attempted murder, two counts of possessing an offensive weapon in a public place, and another count of violent disorder. The 40-year-old of Hanley appeared at North Staffordshire Justice Centre yesterday and has been remanded in custody until a further court hearing in July. Two men who were injured in the stabbing remain in a stable condition in hospital. Two further men face charges of wounding and violent disorder over the incident. They've been remanded in custody. An 83-year-old man has been charged after a motorbike rider died in

0: crash in Stoke-on-Trent last year. Peter Wood has been charged with causing death by dangerous driving after a collision between the bike and a Ford EcoSport on Belgrave Road in Dresden on the 29th of December. 41-year-old Michael Bibby, who was riding the motorbike, died at the scene. Now Mr. Wood, who's from Longton, is due to appear at North Staffordshire Justice Centre in July. A long-established joinery and carpentry manufacturer in Stoke-on-Trent has entered into administration. WJL Contracts Limited, based on Ormond Street in Fenton, specialises in the manufacture of bespoke builders' carpentry and joinery products for the construction sector. Doctors are set to take part in industrial action at hospitals across England next week as a row over pay and jobs rumbles on. The BMA's 16th round of strike action will start at 7 a.m. on Monday and run until Friday morning. University Hospitals of North Midlands NHS Trust, which runs the Royal Stoke, is asking people to attend appointments as normal unless the Trust gets in touch to reschedule.
1: Sport News Update.
0: Bai Jun-ho hasn't been able to join in full training ahead of South Korea's opening World Cup match later. The Stoke City playmaker injured his ankle in a bad challenge in a friendly against Trinidad and Tobago and needed extensive checks to be given the green light to stay with the squad. The 22-year-old has been stepping up his rehabilitation, but it doesn't look like it will be quick enough for him to be involved in their Group A match against Czechia.
1: Cross Rhythms weather.
0: It will remain wet into this afternoon and feeling muggy under widespread cloud, with winds becoming stronger this afternoon too, with a top temperature of 17 degrees Celsius.
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0: broadcasting from the heart of the Potteries. This is Cross Rhythm City Radio.
1: A Stoke-on-Trent MP says it's wonderful news that pottery firm Burley has been acquired by a group of investors following the closure of its parent firm. The company, also known as Burgess & Lee, said production at its base at Middleport Pottery would continue without interruption after it was taken on by the former chief executive of Burberry, Christopher Bailey, and a small group of investors. The company was founded in 1851 and uses unique craft traditions such as tissue transfer decoration using copper rollers to bring their products to life. Burley had been owned by Denby, which went into administration in March. Stoke-on-Trent North MP David Williams says it's great news that Burley has been acquired.
2: I'm so pleased for our skilled workers, and it's a great day, isn't it, recognising our world-class skills and talents that we have here in the city. I was hopeful from the start. Burley is such a fantastic company. They make top-quality products that go all around the world.
1: Well, new owner Mr. Bailey said he was deeply committed to protecting and showcasing the craftsmanship and character that make Burley unique, while helping to shape its future as a distinctive and meaningful British design and ceramics house.
3: 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This is Cross Rhythms.
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7: Social commentator Hugh Mackay observes that people generally have become increasingly cynical about most of the institutions that shape and symbolise our culture. Government, the church, the judiciary, the police, banks, retailing, all of these, instead of simply serving us, seem intent on exploiting us.
8: It's a bittersweet symphony.
7: Mackay, however, offers a way forward. Idealism might be unfashionable, he says, but it is the great antidote to cynicism, and we are ripe for a return to more open discussion of the values that underpin our society. He admits postmodern folks mock idealism. But the last major burst of enthusiasm for hope, faith, and love produced the Jesus movement of the 60s and 70s. I'm still a Jesus freak because since then, Christ has made the difference for me. This is John Smith.

0: new report warns of a lost generation of young people unable to find work who've given up on education and training. Almost a million young Brits are losing hope for their futures, and that number could rise to 1 in 6 in the next 5 years. It's tough for this generation, but surveys show that growing numbers of young men especially are turning to church. Research from two different groups suggests young people are going to church more often than their elders, including their parents. A recent Gallup poll in the United States found that 42% of young men now say religion is very important to them. But why? Commentators point to an identity crisis in young men, a crisis of masculinity, which has left many feeling adrift and searching for purpose. Some speak of depression, isolation, and social media overload. What they're searching for are older and better ways, and a place of quiet reflection amid all the noise and racket of modern life. They're reevaluating their purpose and their meaning, and many are turning to the church and the Bible. In the UK alone, Bible sales have shot up 134% since 2019, and many lively modern churches are thriving. What this lost generation are finding there is hope, friendship, and their purpose in life. Why? Because they're finding the one who made them. Church, a good one that is so much more than just a self-help group or a place to make friends. A living church is a place of encounter with the living God who made us and who loves us, who values us deeply, and who gives our lives their meaning. Why not give church a try? Or join the growing numbers, picking up a Bible today.
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I'm surrounded by people who don't think like I do.

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6: From the Sky News Centre at midday, 12 police officers were injured and 16 arrests were made in the second night of violence in Northern Ireland. Demonstrators were blasted with water cannon after hurling bricks and petrol bombs in Belfast. The Northern Ireland secretary says he's heard reports of people being stopped in their cars and asked where they come from. Hilary Benz called the disorder racist.
7: These are people who have come to Northern Ireland, settled. Someone was forced out of their home. They've been living here for 20 years and they're working in the health service. They are colleagues and friends of people who were born and brought up in Northern Ireland, and there is no place for this whatsoever.
6: A diplomatic solution to the conflict in the Gulf looks increasingly remote after Iran and the US traded more attacks. Tehran has targeted America's military presence in the region by launching missiles and drones towards Jordan, Kuwait and Bahrain. Police in London are working with Apple to make stolen phones unusable. The tech giants agreed to change security settings so that handsets can't be resold by criminals. Two children in England have died from measles this year. The UK Health Security Agency says one child suffered an acute case and another's linked to the late effects of the infection. The World Cup finals are almost here, with the opening game taking place this evening. Co-host Mexico play South Africa in an 8 o'clock kickoff. Family and friends of the Scotland squad are heading to the US today, ahead of their first match against Haiti in the early hours of Sunday. But how do their fans rate their chances?
8: I think on our day can beat anyone.
9: Need to go for it. That's our only chance.
10: Make it through the group stages. Come on, let's do it.
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13: A bit nervous, but should be grand. Should be a good day away trip for sure.
6: And Serena Williams' tennis comeback has been halted prematurely. It's after her doubles partner at Queen's, Victoria Mboko, officially withdrew with a knee injury. That's the latest. I'm Kat Swabe.
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1: A Stoke-on-Trent MP says a £120 million government package of support for the UK ceramics industry is a start and will help to stabilise the sector. Following a strong campaign by local MPs, industry body Ceramics UK and the GMB Union, the government's finally agreed to provide funding to counter big challenges facing the industry, especially around the high cost of energy. The package includes £60 million to cover operational costs, allowing the sector some flexibility to respond to immediate pressures, and then a further £60 million in capital funding to help manufacturers invest in new equipment, supporting energy efficiency and long-term sustainability. Gareth Snell is the Labour MP for Stoke-on-Trent Central.
2: I think it's a pretty important first step, and let's be really clear, this won't solve all of our problems overnight, but it is a huge help towards dealing with the immediate challenges. It really does help the industry survive, but we will need to do more to thrive.
1: It's hoped the first companies to benefit from the support package will be allocated funds from this summer. Mr. Snell, meanwhile, continues to lobby the government for more protection for local pottery firms from cheap imports with fake back stamps or imports masquerading as being made in Britain when they're not. His private member's bill, the so-called backstamp bill, is in the early stages of going through the parliamentary process.
0: This is Cross Rhythms.
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6: 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Including the Cross Rhythms radio hit, He's on the Move. You'll also find remixes of hits by Martin Smith and Brandon Lake, and guest vocals from Gracie Binion. I Met God on the Dance Floor. From Rave Jesus. 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
1: I was going to a Church of England church, and I went like clockwork. Afternoon, evening, went to Boys Brigade in the week, and was led to believe that that was good enough. I was a good lad. I was the eldest of six, so I always had to set the example. And so I always thought, I'm fine, I'm okay. And it wasn't until some friends who were holding a meeting on Saturday evenings began to talk about Jesus in a different way and began to talk about sin, which really I thought, well, if I'd said the right prayers every Sunday, then I was okay. So it was through a time of searching, it was through a time of asking questions that the reality came one night where I asked Jesus to come into my life. It was like the scales falling from my eyes. I ran home and I said to Dad, "Dad, Dad, I'm a Christian." And I expected Dad to throw his arms around me and say, "Praise the Lord." And it was the sort of, oh yeah, right, you know, one minute it's skateboards, next minute it's, you know, another fad. And that was 18 years or so ago now. So I think if it was a fad or a phase, I'm still in that fad or phase.
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1: The new leader of Newcastle-under-Lyme Borough Council, Jonathan Gullis, says his Reform UK administration will be bold and radical while focusing on bread-and-butter issues. The former Stoke-on-Trent North MP was formally elected council leader at the authority's annual meeting recently, following the party's local election success in May. Reform UK took 27 of the borough council's 44 seats and ended 8 years of Conservative rule. Councillor Gullis pledged to focus on the issues that matter most to residents, such as antisocial behaviour and green spaces.
2: We are fully aware of the responsibility that's been thrust upon our shoulders by the people. We will work tirelessly to make sure that where Reform UK governs, it delivers, in order to build trust with those voters coming ahead of a future general election where we hope to see Nigel Farage in 10 Downing Street and lead this country. And we will work across this chamber on issues that matter to the people, because it is the people that we are here to serve.
1: Well, one of the first decisions made by the administration was to axe plans for the council to be net zero by 2030. Under the previous leadership, the council had committed to become carbon neutral across its buildings and services by the end of the decade. Meanwhile, a proposal to revoke the council's declaration of a climate change emergency, which was made back in 2019, looks set to be put forward during July's full council meeting.

0: across Stoke-on-Trent and Newcastle-under-Lyme.
1: This is Cross Rhythm City Radio.
2: A man's been charged with attempted murder after two people were stabbed in Stoke-on-Trent. Emergency services were called to the Strand in Longton Town Centre at just before midday on Saturday, following a report of a group of people fighting in the street with weapons. Leo Mihailai faces two charges of attempted murder. Two counts of possessing an offensive

0: of weapon in a public place, and another count of violent disorder. The 40-year-old of Hanley appeared at North Staffordshire Justice Centre yesterday and has been remanded in custody until a further court hearing in July. Two men who were injured in the stabbing remain in a stable condition in hospital. Two further men face charges of wounding and violent disorder over the incident. They've been remanded in custody. An 83-year-old man has been charged after a motorbike rider died in a crash in Stoke-on-Trent last year. Peter Wood has been charged with causing death by dangerous driving after a collision between the bike and a Ford EcoSport on Belgrave Road in Dresden on the 29th of December. 41-year-old Michael Bibby, who was riding the motorbike, died at the scene. Now Mr. Wood, who's from Longton, is due to appear at North Staffordshire Justice Centre in July. A long-established joinery and carpentry manufacturer in Stoke-on-Trent has entered into administration. WJL Contracts Limited, based on Ormond Street in Fenton, specialises in the manufacture of bespoke builders' carpentry and joinery products for the construction sector. Doctors are set to take part in industrial action at hospitals across England next week as a row over pay and jobs rumbles on. The BMA's 16th round of strike action will start at 7 a.m. on Monday and run until Friday morning. University Hospitals of North Midlands NHS Trust, which runs the Royal Stoke, is asking people to attend appointments as normal unless the trust gets in touch to reschedule.
1: Sport News Update.
0: Bai Jun-ho hasn't been able to join in full training ahead of South Korea's opening World Cup match later. The Stoke City playmaker injured his ankle in a bad challenge in a friendly against Trinidad and Tobago and needed extensive checks to be given the green light to stay with the squad. The 22-year-old has been stepping up his rehabilitation, but it doesn't look like it will be quick enough for him to be involved in their Group A match against Czechia.
1: Cross Rhythms weather.
0: It will remain wet into this afternoon and feeling muggy under widespread cloud, with winds becoming stronger this afternoon too, with a top temperature of 17 degrees Celsius.
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His music is shaped by hard seasons and a lifelong search for truth, connection, and something beyond himself. And from Luke, this is Dopamine and Jesus.

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7: Though many of us internalise and think we're the only one in anguish and pain, it's fairly apparent, as a man called Thoreau once said, that most of us lead lives of quiet desperation.

While it may be true in one sense that you are your own worst enemy and bring many of your troubles on yourself, it's also true that most everyone else is far less than perfect too. Let's face it, we're all in it together. Recognising our common guilt, recognising our common desperate need for forgiveness, and recognising our common need for reconciliation is fundamental to our humanness. Now that's a religious issue. Psychology may analyse our sorry condition, but real faith and conversion can transform our condition. This is John Smith.

0: across the six towns of Stoke-on-Trent and Newcastle-under-Lyme. 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
1: The billionaire boss of Staffordshire digger maker JCB has named his youngest son as heir. Lord Anthony Bamford has confirmed that his third child, George, will take the reins of the digger empire instead of his older brother, Joseph, in a move that ends years of speculation over who would inherit the global construction giant. His older son, Joseph, had long been seen as the natural successor, but the 80-year-old recently confirmed that a succession plan is now in place, with George effectively positioned as the future head. According to the Telegraph newspaper, the plan has not yet been formally signed off at board level, but Lord Bamford's comments leave little doubt over where the balance of power is heading. The Mirror newspaper reported that George has now been installed as deputy chairman of JCB and is preparing to take full control of a business that spans 22 factories across four continents and employs around 19,000 people, with many hundreds of those being employed across our area. Well, George previously developed a luxury watch business under the Bamford name, which he still oversees while transitioning full-time into JCB.
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0: A major new expansion of the Science and Innovation Park at Keele University has taken a big step forward. Senior officials from local authorities across the region have come together to support the high-level master plan for Keele Innovation District. The plans were first unveiled last year. The aim is to create a nationally significant hub for innovation and to be a catalyst for major growth across the area. The university's existing Science and Innovation Park is already home to over 60 companies with around 1,000 employees on site, bringing together business, research and education. The Innovation District will expand into a neighbouring site and could become home to an additional 5,400 jobs over the next 25 years, contributing as much as £1 billion a year to the economy. The Innovation District plan has been backed by local authority leaders. As a delegation from Keele visited the Real Estate and Investment Forum in Leeds recently. Preparatory work on the district is already underway and the first phase of the project is due to get started in the next 2 to 3 years. Professor Kevin Shakeshaft, the Vice Chancellor of Keele University, said the Science and Innovation Park is a great example of how academia and industry can coexist for mutual benefits, and he added that this relationship will be even more significant with Keele Innovation District.
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0: Now, the weather for this weekend is looking very, very good indeed. And good weather for a summer party, which is exactly what's going to be happening at the 45 Club, which is a private members club in Newcastle. They celebrated their 80th anniversary last year. And they hosted a summer event then, which went down very well. And so they decided to do it all over again. We'll be hearing more about what's lined up over the next couple of minutes. Cheryl Tunnicliffe is on the events working group for the 45 Club and explained more. But she started off with a quick overview about the 45 Club itself.
1: The 45 Club came about after the Second World War, formed in 1945, hence the 45 Club. And it was originally set up for ex-servicemen, and I'm using the term men because it was mainly at that point, it was for ex-servicemen, as a recreational and social club after the war, when they maybe needed something to do and some support from fellow, what we call now, veterans. It's obviously moved on a little bit since then, or quite a lot since then. And it offers, it's a private club, and we've got things such as snooker and pool. There's a cricket club there attached to it as well. And there's also a radio club, and of course a function room, the bars, various social activities throughout the year. Now, last year was their 80th birthday celebration. So we made quite a big splash last year, and we had a summer party. And it was a real success last year. And the good thing about it too was it wasn't confined to members, as it isn't this year. And we will be inviting all members of the community, the surrounding areas, members of course, and friends and family. So we'd like to continue on from the success of last year. Hopefully we get the weather. We were very lucky last year, so we should, you know, we've sent up a prayer or two for to get the good weather this year as well. And we've got a number of things going on, such as tombolas. We've got craft stalls, which are usually very popular. We've got raffles, a food truck there as well, cake stall, which always goes down very well. We've got an inside and outside bar, live music from 4 o'clock. So we've got a local singing duo called Harmonic Falls. They've got two sets. And we've got lots of children's games as well, lots of activities that children can join in. And there's face painting. So overall, it should be a really good community event.
0: And where is the 45 Club?
1: It's number 92 Lancaster Road, Newcastle. It's basically, it's opposite the Newcastle Underlying School. Yep. And there's been a new sports development there recently. And it's opposite there.
0: So that's the summer party at the 45 Club this Saturday from 2 p.m. till late on 92 Lancaster Road in Newcastle. If you want to find out more about the club and the different activities and events that take place there as well, you can go to their website.

0: across Stoke-on-Trent and Newcastle-under-Lyme.
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2: Police have charged a man with murder after a dad died following a disturbance at a house in Stoke-on-Trent. Charles Lewis appeared before magistrates following the death of 38-year-old Ivan Takev at an address in Limebrook Place in Trent Vale in March last year. The 47-year-old from Liverpool appeared at North Staffordshire Justice Centre via video link yesterday. He was remanded in custody ahead of a planned hearing at Stoke-on-Trent Crown Court in August. Police are investigating after a gun was fired at a house on a city estate in what police believe to be a targeted attack. Two bullet holes have been found by officers sent to the crime scene in Barrett Drive in Cobridge following a report of a firearm being used at just after 12 this morning. A Staffordshire Police spokesman said no one was injured. They say police are appealing for CCTV, dashcam or doorbell footage from the area at the time. Officers believe the suspects may have been travelling in a

0: white car. A police cordon was put up in place around the area as part of the investigation. A city primary school has revealed a pupil had taken a knife into the school building in their bag. Heron Cross Primary School has contacted parents to say the knife was immediately confiscated as soon as staff became aware, and both the police and relevant agencies were subsequently called in. It comes after police were sent to Sandham Primary Academy in Mere, where a youngster had taken in a kitchen knife in May. A new initiative's been launched in Stoke-on-Trent to get more children reading. The Roots to Reading scheme has been launched by the Bookmark Reading charity and will work across 29 primary schools where levels of literacy are below the national average. Only 70% of Stoke-on-Trent children meet the expected level of reading by the end of year six. Hundreds of new books are being given to schools as part of the scheme. The story of Staffordshire's last cave dwellers will be told when Kinver Edge's famous rock houses feature in a new BBC series. The next episode of Hidden Treasures of the National Trust, due to be shown tomorrow, showcases the work to preserve the rock houses at Kinver Edge.
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0: The 2026 World Cup gets underway later in Mexico, and the second match will see South Korea play Czechia. Stoke City playmaker Bae Jun-ho is with the South Korean squad, but he hasn't been able to join in full training before their first match, following a bad challenge in a friendly against Trinidad and Tobago. The 22-year-old has had extensive checks and is stepping up his rehabilitation, but it doesn't look like it will be quick enough for him to be involved in their Group A match in the early hours of tomorrow morning.
1: Cross Rhythms weather.
0: It will stay wet this afternoon, with rain becoming increasingly showery into this evening, with some heavy bursts still possible, and there'll be gusty winds with a low overnight of 12 degrees Celsius. Largely cloudy and breezy tomorrow, with patchy rain and a top temperature of 20 degrees.
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1: The new High Sheriff of Staffordshire says he's enjoyed his first few weeks in the role and was honoured to be appointed to it. Pritpal Singh began a one-year term in April, and the father of three and grandfather of four is a Staffordshire-based entrepreneur. He has an MBE for his sustained contributions to the regional economy and charitable causes. A High Sheriff is a royal appointment designed to be a non-political, voluntary and independent role and assists with a range of public community services, as Pritpal explains.
2: Oh, High Sheriff, my role is... as I say, it's one of the oldest role in this county, over 1,000 years. And we represent, in a way, a king. So I basically look after the courts, the judges, the prison, probation service, fires. So that's for 1 year.
1: Pritpal is also the first Sikh High Sheriff of Staffordshire. And during his time in the role, he wants to bring people together of different faiths.
2: And when I became a High Sheriff for this year, what I wanted to do was to bring various different faith groups together. Doesn't matter which religion you belong to, we're all the same.
1: He was speaking to us at the Stoke-on-Trent Civic Prayer Breakfast and told us he's planning an event to bring people of different faiths together in October.
3: Stoke-on-Trent, renowned as the world's greatest centre of the pottery industry.
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6: I'm cautious of promoting Jesus to you as simply someone at your beck and call. Jesus isn't the only one who's meant to care, forgive and be relied upon. You are too. But sometimes we just feel desperately empty, hurt, alone and disillusioned and need to be overwhelmed with love, comfort and forgiveness.

Bible we read how Jesus loved all the wrong people, prostitutes, despised tax collectors, people of other races and creeds, children and even women in a culture where they were second-class citizens. So you can be assured that no matter how confused you feel about yourself, Jesus treasures you, loves you and wants to reach out to you. Whoever comes to me, he said, there is no way I will ever turn them away. This is John Smith.

There be life. And creation began, and God saw that it was good, so we continue with his plans. He brought forth the earth from sea with the command, and in his very own image he breathed life into land, and it was perfect. Not a scratch or a flaw between the Lord and his creation, no separation.

0: This is grace. And it covers up the most shameful thing that you have done. And it's big enough for every living thing under the sun. And so it's time to forget this doubt to which we've clung. For God so loved the world that he sent his only son.
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2: A £2.3 million advanced green technology centre has opened in Stoke-on-Trent, providing new training opportunities in green technology, retrofit skills and sustainable construction. The facility is based at the Burslem campus of Stoke-on-Trent College and it will help to build the green and retrofit technical skills that are needed across the area. It features industry standard facilities such as electric vehicle charging training bays, solar PV systems, heat pump technology, and wall insulation training. And employers will be able to make use of the facilities and the specialist equipment, giving them opportunity to upskill staff, improve productivity, and support innovation without the need to travel outside of the region. Hassan Rizvi is the college's principal and CEO. He said the centre strengthens their position as a leading technical college and reflects the strong partnerships that they have with employers to ensure that learners develop the skills that industry needs, both now and in the future. Well, funding for the development came from the government and provided through Stoke-on-Trent City Council. To find out more, you can go to the college's website, stokecol.ac.uk. That's stokecol.ac.uk/green-technology.
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2: From the Sky News Centre at 2. John Healey's resigned as Defence Secretary over concerns about spending. In a letter to the Prime Minister, he's accused Sir Keir Starmer of failing to properly fund the Defence Investment Plan. He says the PM has been unable and the Treasury unwilling to commit the resources in a time of rising threats. Fred Thomas is a Labour MP and member of the Defence Select Committee.
3: It's not all just about where do we find the money. It's about how do we change how we do things, how do we think about national security, everything from who are we trying to recruit, what technologies are we trying to rely on. We have not had that conversation. There needs to be radical change.
2: Meanwhile, Conservative leader Kemi Badenoch says Sir Keir Starmer's premiership is falling apart.
4: He is putting in less than half of the minimum required, and that is why the Defence Secretary has resigned. He is more interested in saving his job than putting the national interest first. The Prime Minister is trying to please his backbenchers by putting money into welfare instead of defence.
2: And Liberal Democrat leader Sir Ed Davey says his resignation should be a wake-up call. In other news, 12 police officers were injured and 16 people arrested after a second night of violent disorder in Belfast. Northern Ireland Secretary Hilary Benz described it as racist thuggery after families were forced from their homes by crowds of masked men. Violence flared again following a knife attack in North Belfast on Monday. A 19-year-old police officer has died in hospital after being hit by a car in Northumberland. PC Jess Turnbull was responding to another crash on the A189 near Cramlington on Monday. Almost 3,000 patients a day were cared for in hospital corridors or makeshift areas in England last month. One expert claims the NHS findings prove that assessment outside clinically appropriate settings has become normalised. The government says it's deployed expert teams to help turn struggling trusts around. And Martin O'Neill has been confirmed as Celtic's continuing manager. He's agreed to stay on at Parkhead on a one-year contract with the option of a further year. That's the latest. I'm Stevie Shillinglaw.
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road. Your grandma's only got a couple minutes till she goes. Mom held up the phone so I could say my last goodbye. And somewhere in the silence she replied.

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2: Hello, good afternoon, and a very warm welcome to you. This is City Drive on Crossrooms, your community radio station for Stoke-on-Trent and Newcastle-under-Lyme. Bit of dopamine and Jesus there, kicking off the show from Luke Bauer. That's brand new on the playlist this week. We've got Lauren Daigle, Franny Cash, and KB lined up. Oh, can't wait to play the KB track. Danza, if you remember that one from a good few months back. Talking Life is here as well, and Jessica Harding is looking at the Renters' Rights Act. More on that in a moment. Here's Ryan Ellis and Need.

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0: Talking Life now, and Jessica Harding is joined by the CEO of My Deposits to discuss the landmark Renters' Rights Act, which banned no-fault evictions. But 1 month on, new data shows widespread confusion is still leaving tenants and landlords in the dark.
1: With Talking Life, I'm Jessica Harding. New data shows tenants and landlords are still confused about the Renters' Rights Act. Joining me to discuss this is Eddie Hooker, CEO of My Deposits. Eddie, what does the new Renters' Rights Act mean for tenants and landlords?
2: The important bits that came in were the end of fixed term tenancies. So they all become rolling tenancies instead of your usual 6 month or 12 month or 24 month. They're now unending and they can be ended by the landlord or the tenant under more fixed terms now. So, you know, 2 months notice. Then there was the abolition of no fault evictions. That was the big thing, the end of what's called Section 21. And some landlords were using it poorly, to be fair. They were evicting tenants for no real reason. And then things like cap on rent in advance, so you can't take rent in advance anymore if you're a landlord. Bidding wars is another big thing. So a landlord can only accept the rent that is advertised or lower. Then there was things like rent increases. So that can only happen once a year now. And then you have to give the tenant 2 months notice. And then things like the rights to request a pet.
1: What should tenants do?
2: From the 1st of May, you should have had from your landlord or letting agent a government-issued information sheet. Letting agents can send it in the post, or landlords can send it in the post. They can email it to you. They can include it in their tenancy agreement with you, yeah? It has to be either a physical copy or a PDF. That is the most important document you can read. We did a freedom of information request with the government about how many times that document was actually downloaded by either landlords or tenants. Over the last 4 months, only 153,000 downloads. Now, bear in mind, there's 11 million tenants out there, 2 million landlords. So there's a lack of education, a lack of awareness. Did you know that if you interact with a deposit scheme at the end of a tenancy to get your deposit back, read all of the information and follow the process, you are twice as likely to get your deposit back than if you don't?
1: What should landlords do?
2: There are something like 70 pieces of legislation. And as a landlord, you have to understand that information and that legislation. Otherwise, the fines are going to get bigger and bigger. Join a landlord association.
1: Thank you, Eddie. For more information, visit mydeposits.co.uk. With Talking Life, I'm Jessica Harding. Be quiet.

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2: Police have charged a man with murder after a dad died following a disturbance at a house in Stoke-on-Trent. Charles Lewis appeared before magistrates following the death of 38-year-old Ivan Takev at an address in Limebrook Place in Trent Vale in March last year. The 47-year-old from Liverpool appeared at North Staffordshire Justice Centre via video link yesterday. He was remanded in custody ahead of a planned hearing at Stoke-on-Trent Crown Court in August. Police are investigating after a gun was fired at a house on a city estate in what police believe to be a targeted attack. Two bullet holes have been found by officers sent to the crime scene in Barrett Drive in Cobridge following a report of a firearm being used at just after 12 this morning. A Staffordshire Police spokesman said no one was injured. They say police are appealing for CCTV, dashcam or doorbell footage from the area at the time. Officers believe the suspects may have been travelling in a white car. A police cordon was put up in place around the area as part of the investigation. A city primary school has revealed a pupil had taken a knife into the school building in their bag. Heron Cross Primary School has contacted parents to say the knife was immediately confiscated as soon as staff became aware, and both the police and relevant agencies were subsequently called in. It comes after police were sent to Sandham Primary Academy in Mere, where a youngster had taken in a kitchen knife in May. A new initiative's been launched in Stoke-on-Trent to get more children reading. The Roots to Reading scheme has been launched by the Bookmark Reading Charity and will work across 29 primary schools where levels of literacy are below the national average. Only 70% of Stoke-on-Trent children meet the expected level of reading by the end of year six. Hundreds of new books are being given to schools as part of the scheme. The story of Staffordshire's last cave dwellers will be told when Kinver Edge's famous rock houses feature in a new BBC series. The next episode of Hidden Treasures of the National Trust, due to be shown tomorrow, showcases the work to preserve the rock houses at Kinver Edge.
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2: The 2026 World Cup gets underway later in Mexico, and the second match will see South Korea play Czechia. Stoke City playmaker Bae Jun-ho is with the South Korean squad, but he hasn't been able to join in full training before their first match, following a bad challenge in a friendly against Trinidad and Tobago. The 22-year-old has had extensive checks and is stepping up his rehabilitation, but it doesn't look like it will be quick enough for him to be involved in their Group A match in the early hours of tomorrow morning.
1: Cross Rhythm's weather.
2: It will stay wet this afternoon, with rain becoming increasingly showery into this evening, with some heavy bursts still possible, and there'll be gusty winds with a low overnight of 12 degrees Celsius. Largely cloudy and breezy tomorrow, with patchy rain and a top temperature of 20 degrees.
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4: And Chris will be back around about 4:30 with another bulletin. Heading towards the 4 o'clock news from Sky, John Smith is talking about having a heart of stone, but really being tough-minded and tender.

Hearted. The music from Abby Gamboa and Aidan King, and Andrew Boyd will be here with this month's reflection. He's looking at A Lost Generation and the Milburn Report that was out 2 weeks ago. Drew Holcomb and the Neighbours now. This is our classic track for today, and it's called Good Light.

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8: Cher sings a song that says, "We never learn, hurt together, hurt alone. 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The road to Eden's overgrown. 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
8: Jesus took the opposite angle. 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Martin Luther King took this to mean tough-minded and tender-hearted.
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8: And find a tender, loving and real humanity. 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

0: Let me go.
1: A new report warns of a lost generation of young people unable to find work who've given up on education and training. Almost a million young Brits are losing hope for their futures, and that number could rise to 1 in 6 in the next 5 years. It's tough for this generation, but surveys show that growing numbers of young men especially are turning to church. Research from two different groups suggests young people are going to church more often than their elders, including their parents. A recent Gallup poll in the United States found that 42% of young men now say religion is very important to them. But why? Commentators point to an identity crisis in young men, a crisis of masculinity, which has left many feeling adrift and searching for purpose. Some speak of depression, isolation, and social media overload. What they're searching for are older and better ways, and a place of quiet reflection amid all the noise and racket of modern life. They're re-evaluating their purpose and their meaning, and many are turning to the church and the Bible. In the UK alone, Bible sales have shot up 134% since 2019, and many lively modern churches are thriving. What this lost generation are finding there is hope, friendship, and their purpose in life. Why? Because they're finding the one who made them. Church, a good one that is so much more than just a self-help group or a place to make friends. A living church is a place of encounter with the living God who made us and who loves us, who values us deeply, and who gives our lives their meaning. Why not give church a try? Or join the growing numbers, picking up a Bible today.

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Lucy Grimble and Shedding Skin. 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
2: 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Claire Leslie with the catchy Passenger Seat. On the way, 21 Pilots, Divine Vibes and Ren Collective with their new track, Wild Love. 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Hunter Plake is regularly on our playlist. Here he is with Just Fine.

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0: I like that. Divine Vibes. They go by the name of and Overcome. Now, Wet Rend Collective have a new track. It's called Wild Love. We'll be playing that in a minute. And appropriately, it follows Talking Travel, who are looking at trees across the world.
1: With Talking Travel, I'm Roy McGowan. It's not often that different countries have similar points of interest. But one thing that unites many different cultures are important trees. It might seem strange, but almost 100 different countries have a culturally significant tree or species of tree. Here in the UK, it was the sycamore gap tree, before it was cut down in 2023. But across the world, there are many different trees that draw tourists in for their rich history and universal beauty. Let's start in California. At Yosemite National Park, you will find three groves of giant sequoias, which are among the longest living trees in the world. According to the park, they can grow up to 85 meters tall, and the oldest known tree in the park is over 3,000 years old. The land became one of America's earliest national parks, established in 1890, and now thousands of people visit them every year to see trees that were alive before people like Plato were even born. When it comes to single trees that are important, none are more beautiful than the That Wanaka tree in New Zealand. It has many similarities with our sycamore gap, with it being a beautiful tree planted in an iconic spot. It's a tree that grows from the center of a giant lake, earning it the nickname of the Lonely Willow. It started as a farmer's fence post made from a willow branch in the 1930s, but as the land became flooded and was abandoned, out of that branch grew a tree that is now one of the most beautiful in the world. And finally, what about a tree that's still producing fruit 2,000 years after it was planted? Well, on the Isle of Crete, you'll find the olive tree of Vouves. Believed to be the oldest olive tree in the world, the trunk alone has a perimeter of 12.5 meters and is full of large holes, making the tree appear hollow on the inside. Around 20,000 people visit the tree every year, and the olives that it grows are available for purchase, allowing people to eat food from a tree that's been feeding countless generations of humanity. There's something about trees that make it easy for different cultures to attach meaning onto them. Whether that's because one is in a beautiful spot, or that they're just ancient, these natural wonders will continue to inspire us to visit them for many years to come. With Talking Travel, I'm Roy McGowan.

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and Wilson with one of her best tracks. That's Rebel. Chris Manford's here with the local news in a minute. Awesome music from Holvey on the way. Here's John McLaughlin first, and Not There Yet.

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3: Police have charged a man with murder after a dad died following a disturbance at a house in Stoke-on-Trent. Charles Lewis appeared before magistrates following the death of 38-year-old Ivan Takev at an address in Limebrook Place in Trent Vale in March last year. The 47-year-old from Liverpool appeared at North Staffordshire Justice Centre via video link yesterday. He was remanded in custody ahead of a planned hearing at Stoke-on-Trent Crown Court in August. Police are investigating after a gun was fired at a house on a city estate in what police believe to be a targeted attack. Two bullet holes have been found by officers sent to the crime scene in Barrett Drive in Cobridge following a report of a firearm being used at just after 12 this morning. A Staffordshire Police spokesman said no one was injured. They say police are appealing for CCTV, dashcam or doorbell footage from the area at the time. Officers believe the suspects may have been travelling in a white car. A police cordon was put up in place around the area as part of the investigation. A city primary school has revealed a pupil had taken a knife into the school building in their bag. Heron Cross Primary School has contacted parents to say the knife was immediately confiscated as soon as staff became aware, and both the police and relevant agencies were subsequently called in. It comes after police were sent to Sandon Primary Academy in Mere, where a youngster had taken in a kitchen knife in May. A new initiative's been launched in Stoke-on-Trent to get more children reading. The Roots to Reading scheme has been launched by the Bookmark Reading Charity and will work across 29 primary schools where levels of literacy are below the national average. Only 70% of Stoke-on-Trent children meet the expected level of reading by the end of year six. Hundreds of new books are being given to schools as part of the scheme. The story of Staffordshire's last cave dwellers will be told when Kinver Edge's famous rock houses feature in a new BBC series. The next episode of Hidden Treasures of the National Trust, due to be shown tomorrow, showcases the work to preserve the rock houses at Kinver Edge.
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3: The 2026

0: World Cup gets underway later in Mexico, and the second match will see South Korea play Czechia. Stoke City playmaker Bae Jun-ho is with the South Korean squad, but he hasn't been able to join in full training before their first match, following a bad challenge in a friendly against Trinidad and Tobago. The 22-year-old has had extensive checks and is stepping up his rehabilitation, but it doesn't look like it will be quick enough for him to be involved in their Group A match in the early hours of tomorrow morning.
1: Cross Rhythms weather.
0: It will stay wet this afternoon, with rain becoming increasingly showery into this evening, with some heavy bursts still possible, and there'll be gusty winds with a low overnight of 12 degrees Celsius. Largely cloudy and breezy tomorrow, with patchy rain and a top temperature of 20 degrees.
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1: with John Bellamy.
2: That's Holvey featuring Lecrae and Reasons. Holvey's got a brilliant new album out as well. And expect new music from him on the playlist, I think, in 2 weeks' time. Coming up, Transform and Jake. Also, John Smith, he's talking about stress and burnout. After we played Taylor Hill and his track, Die For Me.

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1: Drugs stay in your system longer than you think. So you could fail a police drug test days later.
2: Drug test positive.
1: Be banned from driving for a minimum of 12 months.
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1: And have a criminal record for years.
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1: Which could cost you your job.
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1: Is risking your future really a road you want to go down? 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
4: DJ and music producer Topher Jones, better known as Rave Jesus, presents his debut album, I Met God on the Dance Floor. 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Including the Cross Rhythms radio hit, He's on the Move. You will also find remixes of hits by Martin Smith and Brandon Lake, and guest vocals from Gracie Binion. I Met God on the Dance Floor. From Rave Jesus. Out now.
5: Across the six towns of Stoke-on-Trent and Newcastle-under-Lyme. This is Cross Rhythm City Radio. Let's go.

Strategic analyst Richard Eckersley has stated, research into relationships between meaning in life and psychological well-being suggests, as common sense would indicate, a clear link between the two. A lack of meaning is associated with psychological illness. Positive life meaning is related to strong religious beliefs, self-transcendent values, and dedication to a cause with clear life goals. Many pathological disorders, he claims, are a spiritual search taking place in a secular society. Reflect again upon your own life and find a place for God, for meaning, and for His love within you. This is John Smith.

That was This Is What Falling In Love Feels Like from Jake, spelled J-V-K-E. All round bad grammar. It's 4:50, here's Forrest Frank with some sunshine.

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That's Grace Graver with The Light. In half an hour's time, we'll have another play of this week's Choice Cut from Grace Graver, actually. Here's As If. Taking us up to the news from Sky and Gotta Get With It.

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1: Final hour of City Drive and Ray Jesus kicking us off in this hour with He's On The Move. That's such a good song, isn't it? They're going to go down a storm at the Big Church Festival this year, I'm sure, taking place August bank holiday weekend. In the next half hour, Torin Wells, Sofika and Jonathan Ogden lineup, plus another player this week's choice cut. It's Grace Graber and her version of Lauren Daigle's You Say. Here's ELR.

her best tracks, I think, Sofika and Heal Sophie. From Manchester, now Jonathan Ogden. This is his new song, Remember, from his album Day.

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0: Canada's Samantha Eber and No One Knows. Now, this week's choice cut is a slightly punked up version of Lauren Daigle's You Say. It comes from Grace Graber, who's done a whole album of punking up other people's songs. See what you think to this.
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0: Disturbance at a house in Stoke-on-Trent. Charles Lewis appeared before magistrates following the death of 38-year-old Ivan Takev at an address in Limebrook Place in Trent Vale in March last year. The 47-year-old from Liverpool appeared at North Staffordshire Justice Centre via video link yesterday. He was remanded in custody ahead of a planned hearing at Stoke-on-Trent Crown Court in August. Police are investigating after a gun was fired at a house on a city estate in what police believe to be a targeted attack. Two bullet holes have been found by officers sent to the crime scene in Barrett Drive in Cobridge following a report of a firearm being used at just after 12 this morning. A Staffordshire Police spokesman said no one was injured. They say police are appealing for CCTV, dashcam or doorbell footage from the area at the time. Officers believe the suspects may have been travelling in a white car. A police cordon was put up in place around the area as part of the investigation. A city primary school has revealed a pupil had taken a knife into the school building in their bag. Heron Cross Primary School has contacted parents to say the knife was immediately confiscated as soon as staff became aware, and both the police and relevant agencies were subsequently called in. It comes after police were sent to Sandham Primary Academy in Mere, where a youngster had taken in a kitchen knife in May. A new initiative's been launched in Stoke-on-Trent to get more children reading. The Roots to Reading scheme has been launched by the Bookmark Reading charity and will work across 29 primary schools where levels of literacy are below the national average. Only 70% of Stoke-on-Trent children meet the expected level of reading by the end of year six. Hundreds of new books are being given to schools as part of the scheme. The story of Staffordshire's last cave dwellers will be told when Kinver Edge's famous rock houses feature in a new BBC series. The next episode of Hidden Treasures of the National Trust, due to be shown tomorrow, showcases the work to preserve the rock houses at Kinver Edge.
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0: The 2026 World Cup gets underway later in Mexico, and the second match will see South Korea play Czechia. Stoke City playmaker Bae Jun-ho is with the South Korean squad, but he hasn't been able to join in full training before their first match, following a bad challenge in a friendly against Trinidad and Tobago. The 22-year-old has had extensive checks and is stepping up his rehabilitation, but it doesn't look like it will be quick enough for him to be involved in their Group A match in the early hours of tomorrow morning.
1: Cross Rhythms weather.
0: It will stay wet this afternoon, with rain becoming increasingly showery into this evening, with some heavy bursts still possible, and there'll be gusty winds with a low overnight of 12 degrees Celsius. Largely cloudy and breezy tomorrow, with patchy rain and a top temperature of 20 degrees.
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me, like it's just me. 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I don't even know.

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1: One of my favourite songs, I think. NF featuring Brit Nicole and Can You Hold Me. It's 5:38. Before the end of the show, we'll have music from Wilder Woods and Tyler Hates Life. Maybe some John Smith wisdom. He's saying there's a time to laugh and a time not to. After the 6 o'clock news, Oldies and Goodies kicks off with Lyricist and Showbiz. There's music also from Neil Wilson, Guardian, Cause and Effect, Addison Road, The Washington Projects, and many more. It's the best of the day. Here's Nalek and Sarah Reeves. 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

0: and some good advice. Lose your kryptonite. God gives his grace to the humble. Before that, Wilder Woods. We'll have some John Smith wisdom before the end of the show. After Geo next.
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4: It's a scary life. I fall asleep, but I don't close my eyes. And I ain't wanna try and victimize, but

0: ain't nobody else.
1: A study by psychologists at the University of California Medical School has revealed that forcibly smiling and saying a prolonged cheese can actually cheer you up. The doctor says that we should go the whole hog and use our entire bodies to project positive messages and radiate body language of confidence and optimism to ourselves and others. We all know it's better to be cheerful than gloomy, but I believe in these serious times it's actually better to follow the Bible's advice that there is a time for every purpose. It's right to mourn in times of grief, to think and listen and question in times of personal struggle, to be genuine in times of helping others, to be courageous in times of questioning injustice, and to be industrious when at work, and to rejoice with those who celebrate. It's the darkest hour of the darkest night. As an Aussie poet says, life is mostly froth and bubble. Two things stand like stone: kindness in another's trouble, courage in your own. This is John Smith.

Stay tuned for oldies and goodies. After the glory from Sean Rodriguez, we'll go out with Out of the Dust. This is called Fall Back in Love. See you tomorrow. Bye.

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The very best of the Cross Rhythms archives. 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

They say to cry about the piracy all over the internet. The record in the street is looking real.

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4: From the Sky News Centre at 7, Sir Keir Starmer insists the government's defence funding plan will provide the military with the resources needed to keep the country safe. The Prime Minister has responded to John Healey, who quit as Defence Secretary earlier. In a scathing resignation letter, he claimed insufficient money was going to the armed forces. Reform UK Deputy Leader Richard Tice says we'll all suffer.
5: This is devastating for the country, for all of us. A Chancellor unwilling to pay to keep us safe. And a Prime Minister who is now a puppet of his backbenchers. It's disastrous. And frankly, I don't see how Starmer survives.
4: Donald Trump's wobbled over Iran again. He says he's cancelled scheduled strikes tonight because peace talks have been brought to the highest level of leadership and approved. Earlier, the US president threatened to assume total control of Iran's oil and gas industries in the not-too-distant future. In other news, police say they're out in significant numbers again in Belfast. That's after a second night of racism-fueled violence. It followed the stabbing of Stephen Ogilvy, who's said to be improving in hospital. It's been confirmed every resident has now left a hotel housing asylum seekers in Essex. It's thought concerns about fire safety regulations led to the evacuation. In Mexico City, it's partying as it closes in on hosting the kickoff of the 2026 World Cup. The co-hosts are taking on South Africa at the iconic Azteca Stadium. Shakira and Burna Boy are part of the opening ceremony, and these fans say they can't wait for the action to get underway.
6: Yeah, I'm so excited because it's the football is the happiest for me.
7: One of the most important events in my country.
8: Football, it's a language for the people.
4: And Somali referee Omar Artan will take charge of Aston Villa's European Super Cup showdown with Paris Saint-Germain in Salzburg on August the 12th. His World Cup hopes were dashed after he was refused entry to America. That's the latest. I'm
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9: Welcome to God Fixed. 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

0: 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In this next most outstanding of songs, the North Carolina couple issue a call that through Jesus Christ, we're no longer slaves to fear.
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drawing listeners to recognise God's loving presence and to respond with fresh passion. We've got songs at the moment from Jonathan David and Melissa Helser.

This is God Fixed, and we're coming to the end of this programme, which has featured some of the latest songs from Jonathan David and Melissa Helser. Their album Beautiful Surrender is a brilliant release. And we end with this song, Catch the Wind.

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0: Very good evening. Welcome to Breakthrough Nights once again. I want to start with a song of invitation. And you don't need to be sorted to respond.

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The only qualification is humility. And given us beautiful a decision to surrender yourself to God, wherever you're at, however you feel. Chosen the weak things of this world to share. Perhaps to take off the baggage that you're carrying. And foolish things to shame. Surrender it to Him. 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

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The angel of the Lord camps around those who fear him and he delivers them. Taste and see that the Lord is good. Blessed is the man who takes refuge in him. Lions may grow weak and hungry, but those who seek the Lord lack no good thing. Come, my children, listen to me. I will teach you the fear of the Lord. The eyes of the Lord are on the righteous, and his ears are attentive to their cry. The face of the Lord is against those who do evil. The righteous cry out and the Lord hears them. He delivers them from all their troubles. The Lord is close to the brokenhearted and saves those who are crushed in spirit. A righteous man may have many troubles, but the Lord delivers him from them all.

0: The Lord is my light and my salvation. 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The Lord is the stronghold of my life. Of whom shall I be afraid? One thing I ask of the Lord, this is what I seek, that I might dwell in the house of the Lord all the days of my life, to gaze upon the beauty of the Lord and to seek him in his temple. For in the day of trouble, he will keep me safe in his dwelling. He will hide me in the shelter of his tabernacle and set me high upon a rock. Hear my voice when I cry, O Lord. 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Lead me in a straight path because of my oppressors. 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Wait for the Lord. Be strong and take heart. And wait for the Lord.
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And then one day you'll cry out, like the one in the Song of Songs, "Listen, my lover, look, here he comes, leaping across the mountains, bounding over the hills, like a gazelle or a young stag. 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And the lover will speak and say to you, "Arise, my beautiful one, and come with me. See, the winter is past, the rains are over and gone. Flowers appear on the earth, the season of singing has come. The cooing of doves is heard in our land. The fig tree forms its early fruit, the blossoming vines spread their fragrance. Arise, come, my darling, my beautiful one.

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0: Or if that's difficult, picture yourself in the arms of Jesus.

On him we have set our hope, that he will continue to deliver us. But we have this treasure in jars of clay, to show that this all-surpassing power is from God and not from us. We are hard-pressed on every side, but not crushed. Perplexed, but not in despair. Persecuted, but not abandoned. Struck down, but not destroyed. We always carry around in our body the death of Jesus, so that the life of Jesus may also be revealed in our body. For we who are alive are always being given over to death for Jesus' sake, so that his life may be revealed in our mortal body.

therefore we do not lose heart. Though outwardly we're wasting away, yet inwardly we are being renewed day by day. For our light and momentary troubles are achieving for us an eternal glory that far outweighs

So we fix our eyes not on what is seen, but on what is unseen. For what is seen is temporary, but what is unseen is eternal.

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2: From the Sky News Centre at 9, the Armed Forces Minister has resigned following John Healey's exit as Defence Secretary in their disagreement over funding. Al Karn says it's clear the change he's pushed for is not going to come. Mr Healey, meanwhile, said he was left with no option but to quit, claiming the resources fell well short of what the armed forces need. Conservative leader Kemi Badenoch says Sir Keir Starmer's premiership is falling apart.
3: He is putting in less than half of the minimum required, and that is why the Defence Secretary has resigned. He is more interested in saving his job than putting the national interest first. The Prime Minister is trying to please his backbenchers by putting money into welfare instead of defence.
2: Counter-terror officers are now leading the investigation into a school stabbing in Manchester on Tuesday. Two 14-year-olds and a staff member are alleged to have been attacked by a 14-year-old girl. Donald Trump claims he's cancelled planned strikes on Iran tonight. The US president says it's because peace talks have been brought to the highest level of leadership and approved. A weight loss pill has been approved for use in the UK. The Wegovy tablet could become available privately within weeks for eligible adults. And now to sport, and England director of cricket Rob Key says he's considering imposing an alcohol ban on the team after captain Ben Stokes was dropped. The all-rounder and Gus Atkinson will not play in the second test against New Zealand after being involved in an altercation in a London nightclub. There's also been rumours that Stokes is now considering his future, but Key says they haven't spoken about it.
4: Ben hasn't intimated either way to me. I haven't said anything. The ECB hasn't said anything to him of that note as well. At this stage, it's just slowing everything down and making sure that we just follow exactly what we should do so a good decision can be made, whatever it is.
2: And co-host Mexico lead 1-0 at halftime against South Africa in the opening game of the 2026 World Cup. And before the match, Shakira and Burna Boy performed during the opening ceremony at the Azteca Stadium. That's the latest. I'm Stevie Schilling.
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6: One quick glance through any of the Gospels is all it would take to prove that a huge chunk of the words spoken by Jesus had to do with money and the giving of money. He was the one who famously said things like, "The love of money is the root of all kinds of evil," and "When you give, don't let your right hand know what your left hand is doing," and "Give and you will receive." Yet somehow many Christians still try to separate the way they handle their money from their relationship with God. Jesus is Lord of everything except the checkbook. Everything on this earth already belongs to God. The earth is the Lord's and everything in it. We are simply stewards of the things He's entrusted to us. But He's designed us in such a way that we're

0: to God, and He will bless you with more than you could possibly ask or imagine in return. Dig deep and give!
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8: From the Sky News Centre at 10, Dan Jarvis has been appointed as the new Defence Secretary. The former Parachute Regiment officer is replacing John Healey, who quit earlier in a row over military spending. He thinks the delayed defence investment plan falls short of what's required to keep the country safe. Armed Forces Minister Al Carnes has also stepped down. He hinted he was going to do so in a TV interview just before he quit.
9: Within the situation, I need to do what is right by the armed forces. And if I don't think that's right, then I will absolutely consider my position. And from my perspective at the moment, we have not closed with this deal.
8: Police say they're out in significant numbers again in Belfast after a second night of racism-fueled violence. It followed the stabbing of Stephen Ogilvy, who's now said to be improving in hospital. Counter-terror officers are now leading the investigation into a school stabbing in Manchester on Tuesday. A member of staff and two 14-year-olds are alleged to have been attacked by a girl who is the same age. Donald Trump's cancelled scheduled strikes against Iran tonight. He says peace talks have been brought to the highest level of leadership and approved. Earlier, the US president threatened to take control of Iran's oil and gas industries in the not-too-distant future. The UK's first weight loss pill has been approved by the medicines regulator and will be available privately within weeks. The daily Wegovy tablet is for obese adults with a body mass index of 30 or above. Trials showed when coupled with diet and exercise, people shed around a fifth of their weight. Our medical correspondent Thomas Moore expects a large take-up.
10: It's needle-free, it doesn't need to be kept in the fridge, and it is likely to be cheaper. So all these things are likely to make it very popular with people who are desperate to lose weight, and it is almost as effective as the jabs.
8: And now to the World Cup, and co-host Mexico are off to a flying start at the 2026 World Cup finals in Group A. A goal either side of halftime, including a header from Wolves striker Raul Jimenez, sees them lead South Africa 2-0 in Mexico City. That's the latest. I'm Stevie Schilling.
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My biggest problem is I don't believe the concept of in love. In college, I was with Whitney. When she kissed me, I felt in the heavens had descended upon me so strongly. I was wrong, B. She came from the Big Apple, wrong tree. I kinda sometimes feel like that was God perfecting me. I got with Fat and low-key, she changed the trajectory of my vision. Supernatural circumcision from selfish ways, I'm on a mission. But to be alive, I said I never felt this way, I have before. But this love thing just ain't no grab and go, you have to pull. Everything inside, I pray it don't hit the flow, simple as that. This just ain't rap, this ain't fictional. They may doubt it medicinal and make love seem conditional, but it ain't though. Hell, really? It's perfection. Even if it's like Anthony Hamilton's bidding, come through in sections. The lesson, better yet the blessing, is the fact that it's the choice. Perception in the wrong direction has the power to destroy your essence. Check your reflection, make sure that it's cool. For your protection, learn yourself before you learn in school. That you inadequate, truthfully, I'm an advocate for these savages chasing these objects that be inanimate. I wish that I could give them something way more tangible. It's hard to get your gift from God when both your hands is full. With all your pettiness, acting Ed and Eddie, it's lack of umbrellas always make raindrops fall down the heaviest. Look, stand under something and hopefully it'll help you understand that everybody black on the inside like Folgers cans. Keep your composure, be careful how you approach a man. Pigs can't smell the odor of slop to

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I keep on talking and walking in fellowship. I'm just a veteran. 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

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Now I'm just back in the center. Yo, you in control. 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I know I got this, man.

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What, are you scared of me? It's embarrassing. If it wasn't for me, you would've never wrote therapy. I've been here for you, but I come in never there for me. It's a little bit twisted, but I miss when you and I had scary dreams. I don't really want to talk about it. Well, it's too bad now, Nate. Shut up. Now, where were we? Well, back in the day when you and I had it all mapped out in the basement, crying in your room like a baby. I wish mom was here, we all do, so we wouldn't have to hear about it every single record. You don't really want to change me? Yeah, I'm the one that made this happen. Do you really want to get rid of your main attraction? Let's pack our bags and go back to Gladwin now. Yeah, it's time for the third record. And you know I got the content. I don't want to make you nervous, but it ain't like it used to be. We got a lot of people watching. You told me that you don't want me in your life. That's pretty hard to digest. And I told you I leave when we die. And we ain't died yet. Therapy session was beautiful, Nate, but I'm wondering what's coming next. Yeah, get that stupid head off of your head when I'm talking to you. You hear what I said? You don't like the prison I built you? Yeah, you want to know what

0: is me without you doesn't make any sense. I know I'm intense and controlling, but you need to learn how to cope with it. That's just the way that it is. If you didn't want me to live in your house, you shouldn't have let me move in. It's comfortable here and I like it. I got my own room and everything. It don't get better than this. Say you wanna own your life, then wake up and take your own advice. You're just mad cause you know I'm right. Yeah, I'm flattered you put me in mansion, but you should've told him right. Put your hands in the coldest nights. You didn't tell him about the times you and I used to hold the mic. I mean, what are you out of your mind? Guess both of us will be. Come on, let's go outside. Is this what you wanted? Both of us out in the open, let's do it then. I mean, why are you doing this? I know that you're mad, but I'm not in the mood for this. We gotta work at the drought. So why you acting like I'm not a part of it?
1: And where's my shovel at?
0: Probably out back where it always is. You can't get rid of all of me. Shut up, I don't wanna hear another sentence. Hey, I'm in that. Is it me or the fear talking? What a dumb question. Yes, real music to the day we die, right? Yeah, ain't that the slogan, Nathan? Thought I told you to keep your mouth shut. I mean, so what? You know I never listen. Let me guess, we gon' dig a hole, kill a track, and probably put a beat in it. Rap about it for like 3 minutes. Hey, that's pretty deep, isn't it? Wait a minute, you don't really think for a second that you're putting me in this? No, of course not. Just a little deeper, then we'll go inside and we can stop digging.
1: You had me scared for a second. I thought we were digging my grave.
0: We did. What, you don't like being afraid? It's a dose of your own medicine. What, you don't like how it tastes? My therapist told me don't bury my issues, but I'm gonna be honest, man, I'm feeling great. I think it's only right we go back to where you were created. I wrote a song for Johnny without you, but he ain't gonna like it. Let's see how he takes it. He probably don't even remember us, does he? I wish I was burying anger, but both of us know I'ma need him for that song. He still lives in a basement. Almost done, should've done this a year ago. I don't know why I waited, you know how I get. I put everything off in my personal life. You hear what I'm saying? That was a joke. Yeah, it's hilarious, ain't it? You'll spend the rest of your life in my backyard or back of my mind. Depends how you see it. Put the shovel away. Time to go back in the house now. You'll be out in a week. Telling me you want your room back. That's funny, but you ain't got nowhere to sleep. I'ma just look out the window and laugh at you. This is crazy to me, cause I thought you had me in prison this whole time. But I'm the one holding the keys.
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1: Yeah.
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0: 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That's my G-O-D. Yeah, that's my G-O-D. Yeah, that's my G-O-D.
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3: I believe in God because I really believe that he made it possible for me to believe. I suppose that's a new slant in a way. But I do remember that Jesus asked his friends once a question, and he said, "Who do you really think I am?" And one of them said, "You're Christ, God's Son." And Jesus said to him, "Well, you're right, but you wouldn't actually have known that unless God, my Father, had shown it to you." So this idea that we don't understand until God shows us is everywhere, actually, in the Bible. I suppose you could say to that, "Well, bully for you, pull up the ladder, Jack. Mustn't it be great to be on the inside?" But Jesus didn't actually see it like that. His line was, "Well, God's got his arms open wide to welcome. It's your unwillingness to come that's the real problem." We're told that God is against the proud and those who think they don't need him, and yet he's on the side of humble people who come to him and say that they feel they can't come to faith unless God shows them how to do it. But I suppose you'd expect that from God, really, wouldn't you?
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2: From the Sky News Centre at 1, the Prime Minister insists a key defence funding plan provides the resources the military needs, saying keeping the country safe is his first duty. Dan Jarvis has replaced John Healey, who quits as the Defence Secretary. He said Sir Keir Starmer and the Treasury were unwilling to commit the money needed for defence. Hours later, Armed Forces Minister Al Carnes also resigned. General Sir Richard Barons co-authored the recent Strategic Defence Review.
3: This government has chosen neither to pay for nor implement the review that it agreed only a year ago. What is so disappointing, as you can sense, to the point of anger, is that there was no point doing the review if they're never going to implement it.
2: Iran says it's not yet reached a final conclusion on a peace deal with the United States to end the war. The foreign ministry claims most of the text is finalised, but it accuses Washington of repeatedly shifting its position. The leader of the Ulster Unionist Party has called four men who chased a nurse on her way to work at the Ulster Hospital just outside Belfast traitors to the country. The South Eastern Trust has praised her for bravely insisting on continuing with her shift. A weight loss pill has been approved for use in the UK. The Wegovy tablet could become available privately in weeks for eligible adults. To sport, and co-hosts Mexico are off to a winning start at the World Cup. They beat South Africa 2-0, as Lawrence Mora reports.
4: Well, 87,000 passionate fans headed to the iconic Azteca Stadium yesterday. The majority Mexican crowd enjoyed Shakira and Burna Boy before the home side rolled over South Africa. Well, it wasn't what you'd call a dirty game, but that didn't stop there being three red cards, two for South Africa and one for Mexico. FIFA estimate more than a billion people watched the action.
2: Staying at the World Cup, Scott McTominay's missed training through illness ahead of Scotland's opening match against Haiti early on Sunday. The Napoli midfielder apparently has an upset stomach. That's the latest. I'm Barry.
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6: Different styles, different generations, one heart. Gideon's heart.
7: Gideon's heart.
8: Gideon's heart.
9: Gideon's heart.
10: Gideon's heart. Gideon's heart.
11: Gideon's heart.
12: The Lord showed me a picture of Europe. It started like a map, and suddenly there was a hole pierced in this map from underneath, and from the hole came smoke, like thick black fumes, which were rising up and forming a pillar that was rising up, and out of them came a mist. Black mist. It was thin but covering the land, and you couldn't make out the features anymore very clearly. Then they formed a cloud, like a mushroom cloud, and then the cloud was coming back to the ground. And the Lord was clearly saying to me that out of Europe is coming a thick cloud of darkness. The Lord emphasized and said, I'm not saying it's going to come, I'm saying it's rising out of Europe now. And say it's a power of rebellion.
13: Rebellion.
12: It's a power of evil.
13: Evil.
12: It's a power that is going to turn people away from God.
14: If you only knew the power of the dark side.
15: Because you see, you're going to produce a revival of darkness in the land. We're going to see occult and black magic and witchcraft. And I mean, it's going to go and go and go. We haven't seen anything yet. I mean, it's just going to saturate our society. Darkness, gray darkness is coming.
14: Cross Rhythm.
12: When the Lord showed me that he's not going to let this happen without his intervention, he's going to intervene with the power of his Holy Spirit.
15: In the midst of that, there's going to be a few folks rising and shining.
6: Gideon's heart.
7: Gideon's heart.
8: Gideon's heart.
7: Gideon's heart.
8: Gideon's heart.
7: Gideon's heart.
8: Gideon's heart.
7: Gideon's heart.
8: Gideon's heart.
7: Gideon's heart.
16: We mean business now, and we are determined to gain our rightful place in God's world.
12: I saw a light break out in the British Isles, and it broke out like a star. And for a moment, it was just a star, and it began to grow and send out rays in all directions and went into the continent of Europe. And they got lost in the cloud. They just disappeared under the cloud. But after some time, the light broke out again. above the cloud, and immediately it broke out. Out of it came very powerful rays of light, and then the picture disappeared, and in its place came the scripture,